0: delayed or cancelled, and that had a flow-on effect to other airports around the country. Stephen Beckett from Airlines for Australia and New Zealand has told News 24 it was unfortunate, but safety comes first.
1: There are challenges in having enough staff to roster into the towers. We know that the air traffic controllers do an amazing job. Air travel in Australia is incredibly safe. When they can't staff the tower, they have to reduce the number of planes that take off and land.
0: Queensland's fallen miners are set to be honoured with a new memorial in the state's far northwest. Amy Drew has more.
2: The new landmark will be built in Mount Isa, overlooking the local mines on Frank Aston Hill. It's in honour of 150 miners who have lost their lives on the job and is something the community has been campaigning for years. The $4.7 million project will be jointly funded by the state government, mining company Glencore and the Mount Isa City Council. It will feature memorial panels, shaded areas, amphitheatre seating and multiple spaces for reflection, with construction expected to be completed by late 2027. Amy Drew reporting.
0: Staying in Queensland, and more than 400,000 people are expected to flock through the gates for this year's ECCA in Brisbane, which opens to the public this weekend. RNA Chief Executive Brendan Christo says the magic of the show and its connection to country life will be celebrated as part of its 150th anniversary.
3: Really telling city people why the bush is so important, where our food and fibre comes from, and you know, without those country exhibitors and the livestock and the, you know, the 21,000 entries we get each year, it wouldn't be the ECCA, it'd just be another fun day out.
0: Meantime, ECCA organisers say their bird exhibition and competitions will run as normal, assuring all their chickens, pigeons and geese are healthy. The Royal Adelaide Show has decided to scrap its bird-related attractions amid rising H5 flu cases across South Australia. Briefly in other news, Australia's property market will show some signs of life this weekend, with a bump in the number of properties going under the hammer. For example, 462 auctions are scheduled in Sydney, nearly 60 more than last week, but still well below the 2025 figures. This is Air News. The New Zealand Warriors have made an NRL Premiership statement in Auckland, dominating the ladder-leading Penrith Panthers 28-12. Warriors captain James Fisher-Harris says he's stoked with their performance.
4: I know they bring, like, their quality side. Have been for a long time. They're number one for a reason, but yeah, I just thought we put a step in the right direction, as a squad and as a game.
0: In the second game, the Sydney Roosters came from behind to defeat the Canterbury Bulldogs. The Roosters held an 8-2 lead at half-time, but the Bulldogs scored 3 tries in 11 minutes to take an 18-8 lead with 25 minutes to play. But 2 quick tries in the final 15 minutes for the Roosters earned them a hard-fought 20-18 win. Roosters halfback Sam Walker telling Nine he wasn't happy with their performance, even though they got the points.
5: Yeah, it was probably a disappointing performance from us. I thought we were far from our best in that game there. And I credit to the boys. I thought Les coming out with a play like that towards the end of the game was huge. And it's good to be able to get the win in those sort of scrappy games, but it'll be a lot better than that if we want to do anything this year.
0: Next Thursday, it's first playing second, with the Roosters up against the Penrith Panthers. In the AFL, the Brisbane Lions have humbled the Hawks, recording a 67-point win to return to the top four. The Lions victorious 18-17-125 to 8-10-58. Cricket news, and Travis Head has won a second straight Allan Border medal, pipping fellow Ashes heroes Alex Carey and Mitchell Stark. Head polled 153 votes, ahead of Carey on 152 and Stark on 150. Stark won the Shane Warne Test Player of the Year award, while Mitchell Marsh took out the One Day International award. Australian Independent Radio News.
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7: Good morning, making news on Pulse. Clarence approved 291 new homes over the past year, more than any other council in Tasmania. The iconic Little Blue Boat, which spent decades moored at Montrose Bay before being destroyed in a storm, will relaunch at Franklin on Wednesday after a community-led restoration spanning nearly 2 years. And Tasmania's Health Minister Bridget Archer has told a federal racism inquiry that structural racism still exists in the state, and particularly in the health system. Get these stories and more on the free Pulse Tasmania app.
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9: Welcome back to the second hour, is it, or third hour? Third hour. Oh, God, keep up with this. Yeah, the third hour, that's right, it's 9 minutes past ten. And weather-wise in Launceston today, we can expect a possible shower, about 14 degrees. Now, tomorrow there is rain increasing and patches of, maybe a patch of frost and fog, and it's going to be 5 to 14 degrees. In Devonport today, showers increasing on 13. Also showers and 13 in Burnie. And down in Hobart today, 15 degrees with a partly cloudy day. Yeah, and if you're on your way down, to pop into Oatlands, yeah, and have a look at the Bullock Festival, yeah, market and festival down there, down at Oatlands. I've got a terrific history as Oatlands, so get down there on your way through to Hobart, or if you're coming from Hobart, pop in for an hour or so and just enjoy it. It's already be a great day. Now, I've got to give these because I haven't done it yet. Birthday calls. Lawrence Gorman, Alan Renshaw, Robert Anderson and Helen Smith. Good morning to you all and happy birthday. Yeah, enjoy your birthday day today or tomorrow. Righto, let's get back to more music. What we got? Oh, first of all, a couple of words from the sponsor. Then we got Boom Crash Opera with a song called Great War. But right now, it's a couple of sponsors that keeps the station running.
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0: Taylor Swift there from 2010, which today was a fairy tale. And she had a fairy tale a few weeks back, didn't she? She got married. Interesting how long the fairy tale lasts for. And before that, Boom Crash Opera with Great Walls from 1986. Now, we've got a competition going on here at Launceston's Way FM. Just go to Launceston's Way FM and Glenn will tell you all about it. 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And he'll tell you how you can get around getting in touch. We've had a big, big response at the moment, but I'm not sure when it closes, so Glenn will know. Okay? Just give him a call. Just go onto Launceston's WayFM and you'll know all about it. Yes, you will.
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Moira Peters featuring Andy Mino with Brave. And coming up shortly, we've got a great song from a great singer called George Ezra with a song called Shotgun from 2018. I think you'll like it. Now, Strike It Out. Always looking for people and help down there. They do a wonderful job down at Birch Avenue in Newstead. The lady's name is Kirsten. And she is always looking out for volunteers and stuff that can be given to the people. They make up food parcels and send them all out to the place. And I think on a Mondays they're down at the Royal Park area there, and they're doing a giveaway type of food stuff for the homeless. Wonderful, wonderful. They're donating so much, many things down there. And they are open Monday to Friday. They are in 37 Birch Avenue, Newstead, Shed 25. You can find them. But if you're interested in helping out with Kirsten, you can go to strikeitout@outlook.com. Quite easy, strikeitout@outlook.com. Now, I'm not sure about the phone number, if it's available on weekends, but 0423 384 724. That's 0423 384 724, and get in touch with Kirsten. And of course, it's, they always want perishables and stuff like that, non-perishable stuff, and anything you can get down there they will take. And they go right down to Devonport and beyond, taking food parcels. Okay, right, that's another great thing happening here. And we got so many community people here in Tasmania, it's simply amazing. And oh, 26 minutes past 10, this is George with Shotgun.

0: Dom Dollar.
1: Yeah, Dom Dollar, that's her name, Dom Dollar. Saving Up from 2023. And before that, Jude Ezra. Did I say Jude? George. Sorry, George. Fabulous singer, George Ezra. There with a song called Shotgun from 2018. Good morning to you all. Now, the other day I was making an angel cake. And the recipe said I need to beat 12 eggs separately. I was so lucky all the neighbours gave me the extra bowl so I could do it. Oh, Michael, give it away. It's terrible. Oh, dear. This is a good one here. This is oxymorons, right? If a word is misspelled in the dictionary, how would we ever know? Now, think about that one, okay, while we go back into more music.
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1: A group called Just NF, and the song was Happy. And before that, we had Sam Wesley with California Gold. Good morning to you all, and welcome to Way. It's about 19 minutes away from 11 o'clock, which will, of course, will be news time. 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For a small fee, you can enjoy a two-course meal option. And also, they've got the same down at the Baptist Hall in Mount Street, Burnie. You can do the same thing there, 9 till 10 and 12 till 1. A little bit different in the times, but 9 till 10 and 12 till 1. And the number to ring City Mission is 633-5000. 633-5000. I actually went into the kitchen there some time ago, and the lovely people, I took a photo actually of the ladies in the kitchen. They were so nice, and the food looked beautiful. It really did. And so if you you know, want to pop in there and have a meal, and you know, you can't afford one outside of the hotels and stuff like that, pop in there. And I'm going to try and get one of the ladies in the kitchen, if they can, to give me an interview, because the next Saturday I've got young Frankie. She rang me on the phone and said, can I come in and do a thing for volunteers and all that? I said, of course you can, Frankie, anytime you like. So she'll be in at 10 o'clock next Saturday to tell us all about City Mission and also all about the volunteering side of City Mission. So, right, that's it. Now, what else have we got? We've got music. Yes, we've got In Excess coming right up. No, we haven't. Sorry, I've got to put this on first and then we'll have In Excess.
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3: I've got a friend with dementia, and to be honest, sometimes hanging out with him gets a little bit annoying. He asks the same questions, he tells the same stories, he's always forgetting the answers to questions I ask him. But yesterday I spent 3 hours with him, and in that 3 hours, not once did he say anything negative about anybody. He told me 10 times how awesome my wife is. He repeatedly told me how much he loves church. He told and retold me of how he met Jesus. Dealing with dementia is super hard for the person and for the carers, but wouldn't it be awesome to know that at the end of your life, even if you weren't 100% sure of what you were saying, you were glorifying God and loving people? Live in such a way that if one day you're forced to repeat yourself over and over, it's with words of love and life and grace.
2: For more candid conversations on faith and mental well-being, check out sunburntsouls.com.
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0: Ever Brent Downing there with Shimmers of Who You Are. And before that, it was In Excess with Baby Don't Cry. Coming up shortly, we've got more music, but first of all, a few words to pay for the station from our lovely sponsors.
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the one and only Sir Cliff there, Sir Cliff Richard with The Only Way Out, and that was from 1982, that's 44 years ago. And I was watching him at, well, I didn't see much of Wimbledon, but I've seen him on the news a couple of times. He's like me, he started to show his age. But keep going, Cliff, because, you know, most people out there, I remember years ago, I have never seen you live, actually, Cliff. I've seen the shadows and that, but, or have I seen you by yourself? I can't remember. But I remember a story about you with your white suit. Cliff Richard, he won't be listening, but he only had this one white suit, and he was over in WA at the concert hall there at WA, the Entertainment Centre, and what he'd done, he put an handkerchief on the floor so he could bend down on his one knee so he didn't have to get his white suit all dirty. Oh, that's a long, long, long, long time ago, but right now, to take a

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7: Good morning, I'm Terry Daniel. Acting Prime Minister Richard Marles says it's just not right to say senior government ministers are divided on immigration policy. Home Affairs Minister Tony Burke postponed a key speech on Thursday where he was planning to flag migration cuts. It's understood his proposal was overruled by several cabinet colleagues, but Mr. Miles says that's not the case.
8: Look, that's not right. I mean, I've seen those reports. I don't know where they come from, but they're not right. I'm not going to go into cabinet discussions. Tony will be speaking to the National Press Club at the earliest opportunity. It's not unusual for dates to be moved around.
7: The Greens argue a US presence at a Western Australian naval base puts Australia at greater risk in regional conflict. There are concerns the United States is seeking to establish its own military base at HMAS Stirling, south of Perth. Both the federal government and the opposition say the facility will stay under Australian control.

0: But Green Senator David Shoebridge argues just having the US there makes it less safe.
1: If Australia is not only where your 4 to 5 US nuclear submarines are based, but it's also where decisions are being made about how those submarines will act in a war with another country, well, of course, that puts a target on the base in Australia.
0: Around 40,000 people are expected to walk through the Ekka Gates in Brisbane on opening day today. The beloved event is celebrating its 150th anniversary this year. South Australia's growing bird flu outbreak has resulted in bird competitions being scrapped from the upcoming Royal Adelaide Show. CSIRO testing has confirmed 32 additional cases in the state, bringing its total to 119. Meanwhile, poultry farmers in Victoria are being forced to house their birds to reduce contact with wild birds. BHP workers in Port Hedland are preparing for more strike action today. Workers will stop loading ships today and down tools for 24 hours from 5 o'clock tomorrow morning. It follows weeks of negotiations between the miner and the combined ports unions over fairer pay and conditions. Western Australian Premier Roger Cook says he has full faith in both parties to reach a reasonable outcome.
2: I'm sure all the unions are working together to make sure they get the best possible outcome for their workers, and we want them to work with the company to ensure that that company can remain productive, sustainable and profitable.
0: Overseas, and 7 people have been killed when a 14-year-old boy opened fire on his home and school in Thailand. Most households by now should have got a letter with instructions on how to complete the census online. But if you haven't, you can still easily go online to register and complete the census questions if you know where you'll be next Tuesday night, August 11. First of all, go to the Australian Bureau of Statistics census site, enter your mobile phone number, and a unique 16-digit code will be sent to your phone. Create a password and log in with your code. Then you need to fill out the details for all individuals, babies and visitors staying at your address on census night. You can save your progress at any time and return later if needed to complete the form. Just a reminder that filling out the census is compulsory. This is Air News. The AFL player at the centre of the secret concussion scandal has identified himself. Jordan Tunbridge reports.
3: Jake Colajasny has confirmed he was the Geelong player who signed the controversial concussion waiver after days of speculation over his identity. In a statement, the 30-year-old premiership player says he's disappointed his confidential medical information has become public, but insists he's healthy and feeling good. Cat CEO Steve Hocking admits the club should have notified the AFL of the side agreement, limiting their legal liability of future brain injuries to the player involved.
4: There's no reason, it was just a misstep in the process. I have received a letter, please explain, from the AFL in relation to this matter.
3: Jordan Tunbridge, Melbourne.
0: In other AFL news, a blow for the Western Bulldogs' hopes of playing finals. Scans have confirmed that Tim English has suffered damage to his MCL. Rory Laird is back for the Adelaide Crows against Richmond tonight. Crows ruck coach Sam Balderstone says he's good to go.
5: He's ready to go, yep. He's been chomping at the bit, Laddie. So he's rehabbed really well, got through training this week, ticked all the boxes that we needed him to tick, and he's right to go.
0: In the NRL, the Sydney Roosters have made it 7 straight wins, fighting back to beat the Canterbury Bulldogs 20-18. Earlier, the Warriors beat the Panthers 28-12 in New Zealand. Cricket, and Travis Head has won the Allan Border Medal for a second year in a row. The South Australian pipping keeper Alex Carey by just 1 vote to be crowned Australia's leading male cricketer. And the Wallabies take on Japan in Osaka tonight. Australian Independent Radio News.
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7: Good morning. Making news on Pulse. Tasmania Devils forward Harry Brereton will run out at North Hobart Oval for the first time when the club hosts Werribee on Saturday. Rocky Creek in the Huon Valley has been named Tasmania's best tasting tap water for the second year running. And Clarence approved 291 new homes over the past year, more than any other council in Tasmania. 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
8: Mornings are busy. 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But now, listening to WayFM is easier than ever. 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
9: Hey Alexa. Yes, Mike, it's the weather. Okay, thanks, Alexa. Right, weather time here at Launceston and surrounding areas. It's, what is it? It's 9 minutes past 11. I couldn't help that. I've been trying to work out the name of that thing, Alexa, because I've been trying to get one from, I don't know whether you go to different places, but I said to my wife, I've got to buy one because I think it also supports all stuff like if you want to know something or you want to know a song or anything at all, it just go, hey Alexa, tell me what time it is and I'll tell you. Okay, it might not be the right time, but they'll tell you. All right, weather. Launceston today, 14 degrees and a possible shower. For tomorrow, 5 to 14 with rain increasing. In Devonport today, showers and increasing, of course, and 13 degrees. 13 degrees also in Burnie and showers. And you've guessed it, it's going to be partly cloudy. Yes, no rain, partly cloudy in Hobart with 15 degrees. Currently around Launceston and Trevellyn area, it is just 9 degrees. And I took my coat off, I thought it was getting warm. Righto, let's get back to the, first of all, a few words from the sponsors, and then we'll get back to the music with a song called Electricity. Silk City and featuring Dulipe. I can never pronounce this name. Dulipe. D-U-A-L-I-P-A. You know what I'm talking about.
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0: The very popular Ed Sheeran there with a song from 2023 called The Boat. And before that we had Silk featuring Dilope. And Silk City, I should say, featuring Dilope. And electricity. I need some of that to get me going in the mornings. A bit of electricity. Now, coming up on the 22nd of August, Magnet and Cleveland Mines. Now, this is from the Boots and All. They go around different places every week or so and touring and walking around different places. Very interesting. I've got so many things they're doing, actually, this year. That's the 22nd. Explore abandoned mines and a mill in the former town of Luina, L-U-I-N-A, and the west of Waratah, and lots more. It's an easy medium type of walk. Got to get in touch with Darren Wonder. Darren Wonder. The phone number is 0438 557 046. So if you do like a bit of walking and you're involved with Boots and All, give me a call. The call first of all for Darren is 0438 557 046. If you miss any of the calls at all, you can always give me a call on 6724 3065, direct to the studio, and I can give you the information over the phone. Okay, while we're on air, yep, that's it. 6724 3065, direct to the studio. Right, a few more words and then we'll get back to Toby Mac and Zach Williams coming up shortly with a song called Cornerstone.
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21 Pilots there with The Craving, and before that it was Toby Mac and Zach Williams with Cornerstone. Good morning to you all. I just got a phone call come through, but it didn't. I don't know what happened. When I answered it, it was dead. So if you did ring me, I'm so sorry about that. Maybe if you try again, we'll check to see if it is. I'll keep my eye open on it. I'll never shoot. I've got two phones here. I'm not sure which one's which. Oh, fun and games here at WayFM as usual here when Mike's on air. And weather-wise, what do we expect today in Launceston? Last time for the day, 14 degrees and a possible shower. And tomorrow, 5 to 14 with rain increasing. I don't think there's going to be any frost tomorrow. Right, okay, it's currently about 8 degrees right here around Launceston and Trevallon area. You're listening to Mike here at the Mornings with on a Saturday morning. Yeah, we've got about half an hour to go and I'm getting out of here. A few things to do when I get home, like sleep. Oh, dear. Coming up right now, it's Ghost with Justin Bieber.

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Morning, Gatrick, I should say. And Jack with Told You So. I'm having a few problems with lumpy at the moment. I'll just make myself another cup of coffee. That'll get me going till 12. You're listening to Mike here. I'll say, we've got some great stuff coming up. Don't forget to stay tuned for this after 12 o'clock. Got more great music coming through throughout the day. We are here 24-7, and that's 365 days of the year, so and 366 on a leap year. So don't forget, we're always on air, and we play as much music as we can to keep you going and keep everything fine for you at home. And good morning to all those people who have been taking their kids down to sports arenas places today. You should have a good day. It's starting to get a bit cloudy out there at the moment, but the kids will be enjoying themselves, surely, playing the soccer, the footy, the netball, and goodness knows what they play on Saturday mornings. I tell you what, it does surprise me in Tasmania, how quiet the golf courses are here. If you're over on the mainland, you couldn't get a golf. You can't get on a golf course on weekends in WA. I remember when I used to be over there, I tried to play a bit of golf, which I did, but it didn't work out too well for me. My handicap was me. And yes, and I'm quite amazed that I go past the Riverside Golf Club, and it's a lovely little club. And very rare do I see anybody on the tee or on the the fairways. So, yeah, everybody said it's no good for you, but if you like a bit of walking and a bit of fitness, just walk around there. You don't have to try and get the little ball in the little hole, which is really all it's about. You can just go and enjoy yourself. Yes, you can. Okay, this is Joss Wilson with Pushing Back the Dark.

0: often do you really take time to rest?
1: The plate is so full it's overflowing and I'm not keeping up. I get so overwhelmed and then I forget things and I think this cannot be right. This cannot be the way to live life.
0: Jesus invites us to rest. He says, "Come to me, all you who are weary and burdened, and I will give you rest." I'm Jo Chamberlain from Messages of Hope. For more about finding rest and peace in Jesus, go to messagesofhope.org.au.
2: Yes, and welcome back. Lady Gaga, we just had Hold My Hand. And before that, Josh Wilson with Pushing Back the Dark. Just looking at a couple of things here. You know that the first motorcycle club in Australia was here in Launceston in 1905, and it was the second cycle club in the world. There you go. That's another thing that happened. And one thing I did notice here, if you're into taxis, which I used to drive a taxi years ago, the first taxi use of two-way radio in the control of taxis was in 1949, and guess where? Launceston. There you go. See, we've got some things here you don't realise. What a lot of things that's been invented, like the notepad that was invented by Birchall's years and years and years ago. And look at it now, you get notepads everywhere. Okay, a few words on the station and then we'll be back with more music and I think we'll have Coldplay.
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Yeah, but 10 minutes to 12, that was Coldplay with... Where did you move to now, Coldplay? You've done it on me again. Feels like falling in love. It's just that it changes colour, you see. That when I play something, it changes colour on the screen. And my glasses, my eyes and my glasses don't connect. Or my brain, I don't know, one thing or the other. But right, yeah, don't forget it's 10 minutes to, and I say 10 minutes to 12, 12 o'clock I'll be out of here. T. Yang and featuring Jimin with Vibe is coming right up now.

To Young there, featuring Jimmy with Vibe. Yeah, it's about time we're getting out of here, about 6 minutes ago. I've got a couple of songs to play. I think you'll enjoy both these songs at the end of the show. The Last Goodnight with Pictures of You. And coming up at the end, It's Glad All Over with Dave Clark 5. But just like to remind you that we've got a competition going on at the moment regarding the Novotel Hotel down in Devonport. And if you want to get any information, we've got a giveaway there, a great giveaway actually. If you can get in touch with us by just going to Launceston's Way FM and getting in touch with... what's his name? Glenn. Sorry, Glenn. get in touch with Glenn. It's all there on our YFM Facebook. So just go to the YFM Facebook and check the Launceston. And you've got lots and lots of things there about the Novotel Hotel down in Devonport. With them, we're giving away a free night. Yeah, a free night down there. You can enjoy yourself with the kids. Right. Okay. That's it. That's me. Bye-bye. Yeah, I'll see you. This is, as I say, Last Goodnight with the Pictures of You.

Last good night there with Pictures of You, and it's not last good night, but it's good afternoon to you, and I'll see you all again next Saturday morning, all being well. And keep safe, stay safe, drive safe, and don't forget those speed signs, especially in the week when the kids are at school. This is one of my favourite groups, going right back to the 60s with Mr. Dave Clark and his Five. In other words, the Dave Clark Five with Glad All Over.

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6: Hello there, I'm Terry Daniel. An independent report into the Morrison government era GST deal is expected to be released next week. All jurisdictions except Western Australia are in favour of dumping or dramatically changing the 2018 agreement. The Productivity Commission believes the deal is on track to cost the budget $60 billion by 2030. The latest opinion poll shows under the new Victorian Premier, Ben Carroll, Labor is once again competitive, heading towards the November state election. The latest Roy Morgan poll shows the coalition with Jess Wilson is just ahead of Labor, with the new One Nation state leader, Warren Pickering, well behind in the personality stakes. Roy Morgan director Julian McCran says it's clear Ben Carroll has given the government a lift.
7: We see him slightly in positive territory, 51% approving of Ben Carroll. It's not as good as Jess Wilson, but it's a lot better than what Jacinta Allen had. She was down in around 30% for her approval, so he's jumped that up 20%. It definitely helped the Labor Party become competitive again.
6: Queensland police have revealed a woman found dead alongside a man in Queensland's southwest this week was pregnant. The bodies of the 23-year-old woman and 45-year-old man were located inside a home at Charleville in the early hours of Thursday morning, following a nearly 8-hour lockdown of the surrounding neighbourhood. Southern Region Assistant Commissioner Matthew Vanderbilt says the home will remain a crime scene through the weekend.
8: This is an incredibly confronting, traumatic and tragic crime scene, and I can confirm that the deceased female and the deceased male were in a relationship.
6: Overseas, and the US President has vowed to take his blocked White House ballroom project to the Supreme Court after it was ruled he lacks the authority to build it. A federal appeal court has ordered the construction to cease on the $400 million US dollar project. In a social media post, Donald Trump says the ruling is politically motivated and a threat to national security. In air medical news, new data indicates cystic fibrosis.

0: Psoriasis is no longer primarily considered a childhood condition. Almost 4,000 Australians are now living with the genetic disease, with almost two-thirds of those adults. Cystic Fibrosis Australia Chief Executive Dr. Jo Armstrong says people with the condition are living longer.
1: There's less hospitalisation, the infection rate has reduced, lung transplantation has reduced. But that isn't the whole picture. Behind the data, there's lives, there's people's stories, there's families and communities, and we still have a long way to go.
0: Rocky Creek in the Huon Valley near Hobart has been named Tasmania's best tasting tap water for the second year running. The water treatment plant took out the 2026 best tasting tap water title after water industry professionals blind tasted samples from across the state. Pulse Tasmania reports judges assessed each entry for clarity, colour, aroma and flavour using the industry recognised water tasting wheel. The win marked the third time in 8 years that Tasmania has claimed the title of best tasting tap water in the country. And in other news, British musician and producer William Orbit, best known for his work with Madonna, has died at the age of 69. This is Air News. Brisbane has shown the rest of the AFL competition why it has won the last two premierships by dominating Hawthorn at the Gabba. Kai Lohman and Logan Morris combined for 9 goals as the Lions ran out winners 18-17-125 to 18-58 against the Hawks. Ryan Lester played his 250th game for the Lions and told Fox Footy after last week he's now smiling.
2: Yeah, we were on edge a bit after last week. Obviously, we had a good run for 7 weeks and let ourselves down pretty bad last week, so to come out and win like that against a really good team was awesome.
0: Turning to the NRL, and the Sydney Roosters have made it 7 straight wins, fighting back to beat the Canterbury Bulldogs 20 points to 18 in front of a 30,000-strong crowd at Sydney Stadium. Trailing by 6 at half-time, a stunning 11-minute surge saw the Bulldogs cross 3 times to take the lead. But then the Roosters went in for back-to-back tries to regain the lead and hold on. Earlier, the New Zealand Warriors beat the Penrith Panthers 28-12 in Auckland. Dolphins coach Christian Wolf has praised winger Selwyn Cobbo ahead of tonight's battle for Brisbane. Cobbo is looking to impress in his second game against his former club. Wolf says he's fitted in very well at the Dolphins.
3: He's trained hard, he's got himself fit. You know, we just had to give him an environment that made him happy and where he felt like he was part of it and part of the group, and he's certainly got that here. So we're really happy with how he's playing.
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5: Good afternoon. Making news on Pulse, Hobart Council Executive Staffer Abby McKibben has announced she will run as an independent candidate for mayor at the Huon Valley Council elections. The iconic Little Blue Boat, which spent decades moored at Montrose Bay before being destroyed in a storm, will relaunch at Franklin on Wednesday after a community-led restoration spanning nearly 2 years. And Rocky Creek in the Huon Valley has been named Tasmania's best-tasting tap water for the second year running. Get these stories and more on the free Pulse Tasmania app.
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8: No matter what the weather.
5: Cloudy across Launceston for the rest of the day, dropping to 4 overnight. Rain increasing for tomorrow Sunday with a high of 16 and rain for Monday with 14.
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1: I love efficiency, especially with time. I love to kill two birds with one stone, metaphorically speaking, of course. Whether it's listening to podcasts in the gym or driving or walking, if I can do important things at the same time as something else, I feel like I'm winning at life. Author Cal Newport suggests that multitasking doesn't exist. We might think we might be doing two or more things at once, but we are switching between tasks and giving nothing our full attention. That might be fine for, say, listening to a podcast whilst working out, but for work that requires deep thought, we're not giving it our best. It feels efficient, but it's not. In my efficiency drive, I miss things, like the subtle signs of stress in my friends, or the real meaning behind what my child just said, or how I'm currently feeling. It takes some inefficiency to begin to catch those things that I'm missing. It takes space, which requires consciously not doing a task or listening to a thing or worrying about an upcoming commitment. This kind of inefficiency is generous to those around us and to ourselves. It's the generosity of presence.
0: For more information, check out thegenerosityguy.com.
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7: Hello there, I'm Terry Daniel. A cold front is set to lash South Australia this weekend and continue east, bringing heavy rain and potential damaging winds. Senior forecaster Chris Kent says strong wind gusts will be felt from tomorrow.
8: So once the front moves through tomorrow, sort of, morning, we will see those winds, the southwesterly winds increase on the back edge of that front. The likes of sort of, the Eyre Peninsula and sort of, west coast likely to sort of see some pretty gusty winds, and that could extend sort of, into the Gulfs and around Adelaide during sort of Sunday night into Monday morning.
7: Passengers at Sydney Airport are being warned to expect further delays due to a shortage of air traffic controllers. Dozens of flights were pushed back by up to 90 minutes yesterday, driven by a similar issue. The airport is warning of further disruptions, which could affect flight schedules across the network. Former pilot Richard de Crypney has told Seven there aren't enough controllers available to fill the roster.
9: There isn't enough redundancy for them to be give a resilient service. Look, air services is, if aviation was a human body, air services is like the lungs, and at the moment we're trying to run a marathon on one lung. There just aren't enough people.
7: BHP workers in Western Australia's north will strike again this weekend amid an ongoing pay dispute. Union members will refuse to load ships today before walking off the job for a 24-hour strike tomorrow morning. Electrical Trades Union Western Australian Secretary Adam Woodidge says it will show BHP the workforce is valuable.
10: With the insult of offers that they keep on putting on the table, BHP need to have a clear message sent to them from the workforce that they're not going to accept it. They want a real rates agreement.
7: Overseas, and the US Senate has confirmed former Republican Congressman David Bratt to become ambassador to Australia. The approval clears the way for him to fill the diplomatic post, which has sat empty for nearly 2 years. It means he can arrive in Canberra ahead of the 75th anniversary of the ANZUS Treaty on September 1st. And Thailand's Prime Minister is pledging to introduce new firearms laws in the wake of a deadly school shooting outside Bangkok, which killed 7 people. More than 1 million people have already filled in their census form ahead of the official day coming up next Tuesday. Emily Walter from the Bureau of Statistics says most people are going online, but there's still a paper version available.
11: If you have received a letter

0: with a 16-digit census number and asking you to go online. That letter also contains a pathway for people to use to request a paper form, an automated paper form request service. It's 24 hours.
1: As Australia prepares for summer, new research has detailed how heat affects the mental health of young people. The risk of poor mental health outcomes increases by 25% during heat waves for those aged between 5 and 18. Flinders University's Hira Fatima says the findings highlight the need to better protect children from the heat.
2: Understanding where and when children are most exposed, who is most vulnerable, and testing practical changes in schools and communities that can actually protect their mental health.
1: This is Air News. The New Zealand Warriors have made an NRL Premiership statement in Auckland, dominating the ladder-leading Penrith Panthers 28-12. Warriors captain James Fisher-Harris says he's stoked with their performance.
3: I know they bring, like, their quality side. Have been for a long time. They're number one for a reason, but, yeah, I just thought we put a step in the right direction, eh, as a squad and as a game.
1: In the second game, the Sydney Roosters came from behind to defeat the Canterbury Bulldogs. The Roosters held an 8-2 lead at half-time, but the Bulldogs scored three tries in 11 minutes to take an 18-8 lead with 25 minutes to play. But two quick tries in the final 15 minutes for the Roosters earned them a hard fought 20-18 win. Roosters halfback Sam Walker telling Nine he wasn't happy with their performance, even though they got the points.
4: Yeah, it was probably a disappointing performance from us. I thought we were far from our best in that game there. And I credit to the boys. I thought Les coming up with a play like that towards the end of the game was huge. And it's good to be able to get the win in those sort of scrappy games, but it'll be a lot better than that if we want to do anything this year.
1: Next Thursday, it's first playing second with the Roosters up against the Penrith Panthers. In the AFL, the Brisbane Lions have humbled the Hawks, recording a 67-point win to return to the top four. The Lions victorious 18-17-125 to 8-10-58. Cricket news, and Travis Head has won a second straight Allan Border medal, pipping fellow Ashes heroes Alex Carey and Mitchell Starc. Head polled 153 votes, ahead of Carey on 152 and Starc on 150. Starc won the Shane Warne Test Player of the Year award, while Mitchell Marsh took out the One Day International award. Australian Independent Radio News.
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6: Good afternoon. Making news on Pulse, Hobart Council Executive Staffer Abby McKibben has announced she will run as an independent candidate for mayor at the Huon Valley Council elections. The iconic Little Blue Boat, which spent decades moored at Montrose Bay before being destroyed in a storm, will relaunch at Franklin on Wednesday after a community-led restoration spanning nearly 2 years. And Rocky Creek in the Huon Valley has been named Tasmania's best tasting tap water for the second year running. Get these stories and more on the free Pulse Tasmania app.
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9: No matter what the weather.
6: Cloudy across Launceston for the rest of the day, dropping to 4 overnight. Rain increasing for tomorrow Sunday with a high of 16 and rain for Monday with 14.
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0: This week, Until Clarity and Bailey Perry. Just become the villain. New music by Pete McCready and Tanaya. And in the artist spotlight this week, Aussie Grown is in Perth for a chat with Michael Day. 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
5: Hello there, I'm Sean Bindley. The number of bird flu cases detected in Victoria has more than doubled in 24 hours, forcing hundreds of farmers to put their free-range chickens into lockdown. Producers with more than 50 free-range chickens have been told to keep their birds indoors for at least the next 2 weeks. Victoria's Chief Veterinary Officer, Graham Cook, says new detections of bird flu in coastal areas has prompted the stepped-up response. A judge in the US state of New Mexico has declared Meta a public nuisance and ordered the social media giant pay $567 million into a fund for teenage mental health services. The ruling on Thursday brings total penalties against the company in New Mexico to nearly $1 billion after a jury imposed $375 million in civil fines in March. Meta says it will appeal, saying it works hard to keep users safe on its platforms. Mitch McCann reports from New York.
6: The judge in the case, when he ruled in this case, said although Meta is not alone in this regard, its social media platforms are significant in contributing factor to the current mental health crisis among New Mexico's youth, established by the evidence in the case. Now, Meta was already ordered to pay $375 million in New Mexico in March, and it's also in hot water in India. This comes after Meta restricted a Facebook post by Narendra Modi, the Prime Minister, addressing Gen Z protests in July, and it also summoned regulators over concerns related to child abuse content.
5: Sydney Airport is facing another day of disruptions due to a shortage of air traffic controllers. Travellers are being told to check back for the latest information from their airlines before heading to the airport. Dozens of flights were pushed back by up to 90 minutes yesterday due to a similar issue. Reporter Sarah Stewart says a number of flights have been delayed.
7: There is a Sydney to Brisbane delay, to Melbourne, to the sunny coast and to Perth as well. Some of those are about 26 minutes, some of those are 52 minutes, so it does vary at the moment.
5: Most households by now should have got their letter with instructions on how to complete the census online. But if you haven't, you can still easily complete the task. Derry Daniel has the steps to follow.
8: If you haven't completed your census yet, you can easily go online to register and complete the questions if you know where you'll be next Tuesday night, August 11. First, go to the Australian Bureau of Statistics census site, enter your mobile phone number, and a unique 16-digit code will be sent to your phone. 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You can save your progress at any time and return later if needed to complete the form. Just a reminder that filling out the census is compulsory. Terry Daniel, Air News.
5: In Air Health News, new data confirms cystic fibrosis is no longer primarily considered a childhood condition. Almost 4,000 Australians are now living with the genetic disease, with almost two-thirds of those adults. Cystic Fibrosis Australia Chief Executive Dr. Joe Armstrong says people with the condition are now living longer.
9: There's less hospitalisation, the infection rate has reduced, lung transplantation has reduced, but that isn't the whole picture. Behind the data, there's lives, there's people's stories.
5: This is Air National News.

0: In rugby league, the Melbourne Storm take on the Sea Eagles this afternoon before the Dolphins battle the Broncos. It's an all-important clash for the Finns, chasing an historic first-ever finals berth. And the Panthers are rowing a slow start in Auckland after going down to the Warriors 28-12. Penrith skipper Nathan Cleary says they left it too late.
1: I was proud of the way we fought back. Could have been easy in such a big occasion with the crowd against you and the team playing well to just sort of roll over, but we stuck at it, and unfortunately, you know, our best footy came with 20 minutes to go.
0: There are fears Penrith's Isaiah Yeo may have missed the rest of the season after he suffered a pec injury. The Roosters secured a 20-18 win over the Bulldogs. In the AFL, the Lions put on a masterclass in front of a full house at the Gabba, defeating fellow top four contenders Hawthorn by 67 points last night. The win putting Brisbane back into the top four. Coach Chris Fagan praising his side's resilience.
2: Over the last 7 or 8 years, I've always been able to bounce back after disappointments. And to be honest with you, we put that performance in the bin pretty quickly and just moved on to this week. And I think the players appreciated that and responded well.
0: The top of the ladder, Frio, take on Melbourne in the first of today's AFL games. Then the Swans take on Port Adelaide. In rugby, the Wallabies take on Japan in Osaka tonight. And Travis Head has won the Alan Border Medal for a second year running. The South Australian pipping keeper Alex Carey by one vote to be crowned Australia's leading male cricketer. Australian Independent Radio News.
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4: Good afternoon, making news on Pulse. Clarence approved 291 new homes over the past year, more than any other council in Tasmania. The iconic Little Blue Boat, which spent decades moored at Montrose Bay before being destroyed in a storm, will relaunch at Franklin on Wednesday after a community-led restoration spanning nearly 2 years. And Rocky Creek in the Huon Valley has been named Tasmania's best-tasting tap water for the second year running. Get these stories and more on the free Pulse Tasmania app.
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7: No matter what the weather.
4: Cloudy across Launceston for the rest of the day, dropping to 4 overnight. Rain increasing for tomorrow Sunday with a high of 16, and rain for Monday with 14.
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5: 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Look, I got a

0: It's so tempting sometimes to tell a lie or just half the truth, which is the same thing. Hi, I'm Bernie Diamond from ChristianityWorks.com. Do you want to know when someone's lying to you? Well, here are the three sure telltale signs of a liar. The first is they brush the tip of their nose with their hand, because lying rapidly sends up your blood pressure and that tingles the tip of your nose. You see it all the time. The second is when they cover their mouth as they speak. It stands out like a sore thumb. They're speaking to you and all of a sudden, one hand or the other passes in front of their mouth. And the third is when they quickly look downwards and to their left. Now, if you see one of those signs, the chances are you have a liar in front of you. If you see two at once, then you definitely have a liar in front of you. Now, God always knows when you're lying. And if they know how to read the signs, well, so do the others around us.
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1: Now, some of the most scenic places in Tassie include Coles Bay, Bay of Fires, Cradle Mountain, the town of Stanley, and Little Blue Lake. Not to be mistaken for Little Blue Lagoon, Little Blue Lake in South Mount Cameron is between Derby and Gladstone, and it's a naturally blue lake resulting from pioneering mining days. It's not for swimming as it has a high mineral content in the water, but it's beautiful to look at from various viewing areas, including a viewing platform or lookout. So next time you're driving towards the east coast off the B82, stop in to see this vivid aqua blue lake and take lots of photos.
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5: Hello there, I'm Sean Bindley. Flight schedules have again been thrown into chaos across the country due to a shortage of air traffic controllers at Sydney Airport. Dozens of flights were pushed back by 90 minutes yesterday, and it's a similar situation today. Airports for Australia and New Zealand Chief Executive Stephen Beckett says the issues will have a flow-on effect across Australia.
6: 70% of our airlines fly through Sydney every single day. So once there are delays at Sydney, it causes significant delays right across the network.
5: Agricultural shows around the country are weighing up their options in response to the H5 bird flu outbreak. Adelaide's Royal Show will not feature any avian exhibits as a precaution, with South Australia home to the largest share of cases. The Victorian government has ordered some poultry farmers to house their birds inside. The state's agriculture minister, Michaela Settle, says she's in talks with the organisers of her state's premier agricultural show.
7: I would say that certainly all of the contact I have with the Royal Melbourne Show is that they care a lot about our agricultural industry, and I know that they will take any steps that are required to protect our agricultural sector.
5: Thailand's Prime Minister is pledging to introduce new firearm laws after a mass school shooting outside Bangkok. Authorities say a 14-year-old boy killed two of his grandparents at their home before shooting five teachers at his school. Anutin Chandrakul says what happened is distressing.
8: It's not caused by criminals. It is caused by an individual who had carried lots of pressures and tensions.
5: BHP workers and WA's North will strike again this weekend amidst an ongoing pay dispute. Union members are refusing to load ships today before walking off the job for a 24-hour strike tomorrow morning. Electrical Trades Union West Australia Secretary Adam Woodage says it will show BHP its workforce is valuable.
9: With the insult of offers that they keep on putting on the table, BHP need to have a clear message sent to them from the workforce that they're not going to accept it. They want a real rates agreement.
5: South Australia is bracing for potentially extreme weather this weekend. The Flinders and Mount Lofty ranges could see up to 50 millimetres of rain, with damaging winds exceeding 90 kilometres an hour. Showers will spread across the state, with Adelaide set for the worst of the weather tomorrow. More than a million people have completed their census form ahead of the official day on Tuesday. Emily Walter from the Bureau of Statistics says more people are filling out the form online, but there is a paper version available.
10: If you have received a letter with a 16-digit census number and asking you to go online, that letter also contains a pathway for people to use to request a paper form, an automated paper form request service. It's 24 hours.
5: And a man is due in court, charged over a violent home invasion in Sydney's inner west. Georgina Winter has more.
11: Emergency services were called to a unit block at Marrickville to reports of a stabbing. Police found a 61-year-old man with several stab wounds to his torso inside one of the units. He's in a stable condition in hospital. Officers believe an unknown person had broken into the home before attacking the man and running off. A 34-year-old man was arrested nearby about 10 hours after the incident. He's been charged with various offences and is due to face court today. Georgina Winter reporting.
5: This is Air National News. In the first of today's AFL games, half-time and a close one at the MCG, the Dockers leading Melbourne 11-12-68 to the Demons 10-5-65. There are two other games this afternoon. Sydney take on Port Adelaide and then Geelong are at home to Essendon. Port will unveil another debutant. Mid-season recruit Alex Van Wyk comes in for the ill Mitch Giordiades. Jason Horne-Francis will play his 100th AFL game and Adelaide will manage their playing group tonight. The rotation opening the door for ruckman Riley O'Brien to make just his second appearance of the season against Richmond. Less than a week since being thrashed by Carlton, the Lions have hit back with an emphatic 67-point win over Hawthorn last night. Following a tight first quarter, Brisbane kicked six goals in the second to blow the game apart, adding five in the

0: third on the way to a strong 18-17, 125 to 8-10, 58 victory. Lions coach Chris Fagan says a strong comeback after the Blues loss last week shows the depth and fighting spirit of his players.
1: You just got to remember our players are human, you know, they'd won seven games in a row and had a bad day last week, but, you know, they've always been a group over the last 7 or 8 years that have always been able to bounce back after disappointments. And to be honest with you, we put that performance in the bin pretty quickly.
0: The Bulldogs have failed to lock in a spot in the NRL finals after going down to the Roosters by 2 points last night. The loss sets up a must-win match against the Rabbitohs next week to secure their spot in the top eight. Australian Independent Radio News.
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3: Good afternoon, making news on Pulse. The Devils snapped Werribee's 9-game winning streak with a 5-goal final quarter at North Hobart Oval on Saturday to qualify for the VFL finals. Tasmania's Health Minister Bridget Archer has told a federal racism inquiry that structural racism still exists in the state, and particularly in the health system. And Tasmania Devils forward Harry Brereton will run out at North Hobart Oval for the first time when the club hosts Werribee on Saturday. Get these stories and more on the free Pulse Tasmania app.
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3: Cloudy across Launceston for the rest of the day, dropping to 4 overnight. Rain increasing for tomorrow Sunday with a high of 16, and rain for Monday with 14.
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11: 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We are about to jump into 3 hours of incredible music from artists of Christian faith here in Australia. There is so much coming your way this episode. My co-host for the second hour is Matthew Paul Cooper from Brisbane. He makes music for other people as a producer, but he's also releasing his own. We play two of his most recent tracks, Evergreen and Good Good Dad. It's a really incredible chat about faith, about music, and about creativity. You're going to love my chat with Matthew Paul Cooper in the second hour. But before we get there, we've got a one to watch this week from Brisbane, Emmanuel Worship. We're going to talk about them and their new 6-song EP coming out very soon. Plus, we'll flash back to Compliments of Gus. Plus, we've got Maxine McGrath, Michael Painter, and Tekoa in the mix. This is Nathan Tasker with his number one hit, Never Too Far Gone, on the Oz Music Showcase.

That's Nara with her song, The Story. She is from Queensland. She's actually the lead singer of Alabaster Box, that band not together anymore, but still great music from Nara. And she's just an incredible lady. I've got to meet her a couple of times. So honoured to hear incredible stories of her music journey. Well, the voting has pretty much ended for the People's Choice Awards at the CMAAs happening in September on the Gold Coast. So if you got the chance to support one of your favourite artists like Lily or River Movement or Victor Clay or Jeremy Bilson or for King and Country and Aidan King, thank you so much for voting. If you didn't get a chance, voting has closed, sadly, but it'll be fun to see the journey of these beautiful Aussie artists and who will be Artist of the Year, Emerging Artist of the Year, and Song of the Year. If you are someone who was like, hey, I'd love to be nominated for one of those awards, how do I do it? Well, a good first step is to submit your music to me if you are making music in Australia, if it's safe for Little Ears and Christian Radio, and you have a professed Christian faith, I'd love to hear from you. You can find the submission link on our Instagram at AUS Music Showcase. More great music on the way. This is a classic from Claire Hazard. It's called Beautiful.

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2: Based in Brisbane, Emmanuel Worship is a contemporary Catholic worship collective with a heart to bring wholehearted worship to both the church and the world. While they occupy a unique space within Australian Christian music, their vision extends far beyond denominational lines, with a desire to serve and encourage the wider church through powerful Christ-centered worship. Their newly released single, Christ is King, is the first of six songs recorded live following what the group describes as a fresh move of the Holy Spirit within their community. Captured live in Brisbane, the song carries an energy and expectancy that reflects the season from which it was born. Let's have a listen to Christ is King.

0: got such a vibe to it. Some great lyrics and wonderful biblical truth. Beyond the music itself, Emmanuel Worship is helping build bridges across the Australian Christian music landscape, forming connections with worship ministries and artists from a variety of backgrounds. And with a growing catalogue, a passion for unity, and a clear focus on lifting up the name of Jesus, Emmanuel Worship is creating songs that point people back to Christ. And they're absolutely one to watch. 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
4: these were the songs we couldn't get enough of. 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
5: Let's flashback to a much-loved Australian band from Geelong in Victoria, Compliments of Gus. Known for their energetic blend of rock, pop and heartfelt worship, Compliments of Gus built a strong following in the early 2000s across Australia's Christian music scene. Their music carried that signature mix of big hooks and honest lyrics and live band energy that made them stand out on festival stages and church tours around the country. Albums like There and Somewhere Here, Seasoned and The Black and White of It showcased a band absolutely capable of both powerful rock moments and thoughtful reflection. And while the band is no longer active, the members recently reunited to feature on Nathan Plumridge's song Jesus in These Shoes, giving fans a taste of that familiar sound once again. Could a full reunion be on the horizon? I have no idea. Nothing has been spoken about or confirmed, but fans can certainly hope. In the meantime, let's flash back and press play on Compliments of Gus, a band whose music still carries heart, honesty, and that unmistakable Aussie spirit. This is Yahweh from Compliments of Gus.

0: Can you feel the pulse? Aaron Duff is my guest on The Pulse. Well, basically we do it together. And that's because Aaron from Oz Christian Records in Adelaide, South Australia, just seems to know things that I don't know about Christian music. And so I am desperate to find out all the information about every new artist and great albums and things happening in Australian Christian music. So Aaron, thanks for being part of The Pulse. You are basically the other part of The Pulse. So thank you for being with me again.
1: No, it's a team effort, Kate,
0: yep.
1: And great to catch up again.
0: Yeah, well, last week we talked about Drea from WA. Someone else on the list that I don't know, from Queensland, it's a band called Until Clarity. Never heard of them. I've got no idea about them. Can you tell us who they are?
1: Yes, Until Clarity, if you like rock music, a little bit of a punk feel, these are the boys. Based in Brisbane, Miles and Matthew. They're not classic rock. I'm putting them more in that sort of early 2000s type rock sound. Their songs do cover a range of like sub rock genres, but yes, strong Christians. They've got a song that we highlighted in our feature new releases called "Rivers and Streams," and one of the reasons I liked it so much is, and I'm showing my age a little bit, Kate. But do you remember like POD and Patch 217, the Christian group? Well, this song just hits it in the same spots as that sort of music. It's got some hard rap in there, and then you're putting those electric guitars just thrashed over. Like these boys, they know what they're doing. And it's even though it's that sort of a rough sound, it's still very clean. It's professional. Yeah, I think these boys, they're definitely ones to watch, Until Clarity. They're already starting. I've seen their Spotify streams count just grow and grow and grow.
0: Yeah,
1: so
0: wow. It's
1: time to get on them now before they're too huge and too busy.
0: I think we're in a day and age where we sort of moved away from maybe in the mainstream that rock isn't maybe as popular because we've moved to individuals and solo singers and artists away from the bands. So these guys, do they play live? Do they play with a band or is it just the two of them?
1: They do play live, and that's a good question. Like how do they actually do both the drums and the guitar and the singing all at once? I know that they do play live. I haven't actually asked them how they do it. Maybe they do get some mates in and the like.
0: Yeah.
1: But you're right. Bands these days, it's hard to fit all the equipment in the van and then move around. And so there isn't that much around. However, I am hearing that it's coming back into vogue. That younger generation, there's something there, that Nirvana grunge sound or a little bit later, and they're trying to recapture it and then, of course, repurpose it for the generation. It is a subgenre, I think, but there's something cool about it that if you can pull it off, you're untouchable.
0: Yeah, I'm excited. I'm going to check them out. Until Clarity from Queensland with their song Rivers and Streams. See what I think about that. Aaron, always great to chat to you. We'll have you back next week for another edition of The Pulse.
1: Thank you, Kate. All the very best.
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4: 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I'm done with

0: That's Sarah Reeves and her song Healing, a top 10 song on Australia's National Christian Music Airplay chart. The American singer-songwriter says some of the music she's written recently grew out of one of the hardest seasons of her life, following the end of her 10-year marriage. Rather than hiding that journey, Sarah hopes sharing it might encourage someone else who's walking through their own difficult season.
1: The only way to get to the other side is to go through it and to feel all the things that I needed to feel and to really forgive myself, forgive those that hurt me, to really bring everything to God and let Him heal me inside and out.
0: Sarah admits healing wasn't easy.
1: Healing is not always pretty, it's ugly, but we can't keep putting band-aids on a bullet wound and expect it to heal. We can't keep just cutting branches off of a tree. We have to literally get down to the root and pull everything up, get it all out so that we can rebuild and grow and be the best version of ourselves that we can possibly be.
0: It's that honesty that's become the foundation of her songwriting.
1: I think vulnerability is important because that's how people connect. But I never want my songs to just stop with me and my story. If I'm going to talk about something difficult, I want people to, yes, be able to relate, but I also want to leave them feeling like they're not alone and that there's hope.
0: Today, Sarah's life looks very different. She's remarried, she's producing much of her own music, and she says she's learned to see God's faithfulness through every chapter. Her prayer is that listeners won't simply hear her story, but recognize hope in their own.
1: I hope that they know that they're not alone, that they don't have to have everything figured out, that we're all on a journey. Your story is not over, and God is not done with you. There's still so much more ahead. There's so much light. There's so much joy. And I hope that if anything, my story can inspire people.
0: I'm Cam, and that's your TCM update.
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0: Love me a good collaboration. That's Stephen James Bowell, Daniel Hagan, and Nathan Fawcett with Wherever I Go.
1: Outstanding achievement here.
0: There's some great new music out right now, and you can find all the songs I'm about to highlight to you on our new Aussie Christian playlist on Spotify, and the link to that is in our bio on Instagram. Let's get started with a bit of Michael Painter. He's just posted a black and white video of him enjoying a project that he is working on, and he says, "It's been a few months break from writing and making music, but I'm back in the saddle, kids. Hit me up. Let's go." So it looks like he's open. If you're an artist making music, he's a producer. Maybe you could hit him up. I don't know how he has time to do anything. He's so busy, but I love what Michael Painter brings. All right, what else can we see on our socials? Ooh, interesting news from River Movement, nominated for Emerging Artist in the People's Choice Awards. On their socials, you can see a little video sharing some good news. They say, "We're really stoked to learn that our song, Son of Man, has been charting on the AmRap charts. This is possibly a first for us, and we're so stoked. They've reached number 10 on the Community Radio National charts and number 2 on the Community Radio Hip Hop charts, which is pretty cool." And they say, "Thank you to all the radio stations playing our song. Shout out to Jeremiah Charlton for the production once again. I love that song, and we'll see how they go. Voting has closed for the People's Choice Awards, so it's all up to the votes you have already cast to see whether they will become Emerging Artist of the Year." All right, what else can we see? I don't know why, but he's just one of my favorite people. I've only ever talked to him on Zoom once, but Jeremy Fowler sharing a bit of his journey as an artist, how he got started, and also what he's up to.
2: Hey, today I'm working for an international artist, producing and doing some singing as well. So it's a lot of fun. And yeah, I just wanted to say, if you would like to work with me as a producer, songwriter, mixing engineer, then just send me a message.
0: I love that little bit of self-promotion there. Parisian is incredible. We play his song, Oh the Comfort. I absolutely love it. A lot happening in the music industry, celebrating new music and production from Michael Painter and Parisian, and some charting success for River Movement. We'll check back in next show to see what's happening on the internet with our artists. On the way, some Sky Pilot. This is Brook Street with All That We've Got. Yeah.

0: getaway without the long drive? 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
3: Hello there, I'm Sean Bindley. Airlines are slamming the government department responsible for air traffic controllers as Sydney Airport experiences another day of delays. A staff shortage has slowed operations at Kingsford Smith, sparking backlogs across the country. Airline for Australia and New Zealand Chief Executive Stephen Beckett says tens of thousands of passengers are being affected.
4: We're seeing 150 flights impacted yesterday, more than 150 this morning, and it's impacting both the domestic and international network. And we know that passengers are missing their international connections and they're missing vital domestic connections to places all over the country.
3: Saudi Arabia, Turkey and Pakistan have signed a NATO-style mutual defence pact in Mecca as negotiations over reopening the Strait of Hormuz enter what could be their final stage. The US president has said significant progress has been made, but Iran's parliament speaker and chief negotiator Mohammad Ghalibaf has mocked the White House on social media, accusing it of repeatedly threatening military action only to reverse course. The pattern has raised questions about whether Washington's pressure campaign is having any effect on Tehran. Nick Harper is in Washington.
5: All of this pressure campaign has been met with a lot of skepticism from Iran because time and time again the US president will threaten military action, as he did last week, only then to roll back on that plan because he says diplomacy is going ahead. Mohammad Ghalibaf, the chief negotiator, has made fun of Donald Trump on social media, saying, "Massive attack coming. Oh, wait, never mind. They want to negotiate." He said that that is theatre of diplomacy and said that bullying, broken promises and fake news being used as leverage are a failed strategy. And that, of course, for Donald Trump, creates something of a credibility problem.
3: A cold front, which has arrived in Western Australia, is expected to push east towards South Australia, Victoria and inland New South Wales. The Weather Bureau's Sarah Scully says there is a possibility for snow early next week.
6: As we head into Monday, there may be some snow about the central and northern tablelands of New South Wales as well.
3: Victoria's planning minister is in the gun for a perceived conflict of interest. Sonia Kilkenny has admitted she should have stepped back from a decision to approve a new development zone just metres from her Bayside investment property. The minister has admitted she gave the green light to an apartment hub across the road from her property in Hampton. The Liberals now want Ms Kilkenny sacked, saying her actions are a blatant breach of the Ministerial Code of Conduct. In air health news, almost 4,000 Australians are now living with cystic fibrosis, according to the latest data. The new national figures show the rare genetic disease is no longer primarily considered a childhood condition. Cystic Fibrosis Australia Chief Executive Joe Armstrong says as those diagnosed increase in age, it's important to look at what support adults need.
7: As people are living longer with cystic fibrosis, there's new challenges that are on the horizon. We need to think about, what does aging with cystic fibrosis mean? What about mental health? There's a whole range of new questions that we need to think about.
3: This is Air National News. Round 22 AFL action continues today. First up, the Demons and the Dockers at the MCG. 5 minutes into the final quarter and it's the Dockers by 14 over Melbourne. Less than a week since being thrashed by Carlton, Premiers Brisbane have hit back with an emphatic 67-point win over Hawthorn last night. Following a tight first quarter, the Lions kicked six goals in the second.

0: blow the game wide open and added five on the third on the way to a dominant 125-58 victory. Meanwhile, the AFL Players Association is confident the secret Geelong concussion waiver scandal won't happen again. The Cats have admitted it was a misstep not to inform the AFL about a secret agreement it made with a player relating to concussion. Jake Colajasny, who has a history of head knocks, signed a deal to take on the legal responsibility for any future brain injuries he might suffer. Players Association CEO James Gallagher says he was completely flummoxed when he found out what had happened.
1: So I have a lot more confidence today than I did yesterday that none of our members are potentially going to be subject to waivers of this kind at AFL level.
0: In rugby league today, and the Wallabies take on Japan and Osaka tonight in the opening match for new Australian coach Les Kiss. Australian Independent Radio News.
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3: Good afternoon, making news on Pulse. Chris Gattonby and former State Minister Sarah Courtney have been picked to lead the Liberal Senate ticket at the next federal election, with Gattonby to replace outgoing Senator Wendy Askew, while Courtney will replace John O'Dooniam in the coming months. The Tasmania Devils have secured a historic final spot in their inaugural VFL season, fighting back to beat second-placed Werribee by 12 points at North Hobart Oval. And Hobart Council executive staffer Abby McKibben has announced she will run as an independent candidate for mayor at the Huon Valley Council elections. Get these stories and more on the free Pulse Tasmania app.
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3: Cloudy across Launceston for the rest of the day, dropping to 4 overnight. Showers increasing for tomorrow, Sunday, with a high of 16, and rain for Monday with 14.
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13: 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His name is Matthew Paul Cooper, but he's told me I can call him Matt. 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
14: Hey, thanks so much. Such a joy to get to share and chat with you, and appreciate you having me on.
13: You're from Brisbane. You're married. You've got three kids. You make music. I don't want to tell the story. I'm going to let you do that. Can you tell me a bit of your journey, totally, how you got to be where you are? A bit of the 101 of Matthew Paul Cooper.
14: Yeah, well, it's a long story, as we all have long stories. But originally, I was born in the UK and I moved to Adelaide when I was 12. And that's where my wife, Emily, is from. we've been on this big journey following the Lord over the years. We've done missions together with YWAM, and we were overseas doing that for a bit, and really felt God stirring our hearts for Australia while we were seeing what He was doing in other parts of the world. Really kind of felt the sense of, okay, God, well, if we're going back to Australia, where are we headed? And we ended up looking at Brisbane and exploring that, and there's so many God stories. It was a bit of a rabbit trail that really led us to where we are specifically, and but it's been really cool. We've got an incredible community here in the north, on the north side of Brisbane, and there's just so much exciting stuff happening in the music space as well, in terms of what God's doing, and the songwriters that are writing songs for the Lord that are from the places of revelation, from the secret place. Just to be kind of caught up in that, like, it just feels really, really cool, and it's kind of the Lord to really be fulfilling the dreams that are in my heart as a songwriter as well, and seeing that happening a lot around. So it's why it's so great just getting to even connect with you, Kate. I've been so encouraged watching from afar how God is using you and also just spur on what is happening across Australia. Because for some time, I feel like there's been a bit of a void when it's come to Christian music, that we're just seeing now, like, these trickles of it's being filled with all of these songwriters, all of these artists. So it's really exciting. And I have three boys, so my hands are full. We're excited about what He's doing and yeah, especially in the music space. So,
13: oh, thank you so much for your kind words. It's an honor to be able to chat and connect and support wherever I can, because I absolutely was influenced by Christian music growing up. I remember listening to Jars of Clay and Third Day, DC Talk, Newsboys, Cindy Morgan, Amy Grant, all these incredible Christian music artists that absolutely influenced me. And I think about, is it a bit sad if there aren't artists for the next generation, or if they're only American? I love, and I've spoken of most of them were American artists, but would love to see, a really strong community of singers and songwriters, of performers, of communities gathering together. But I'd love to know, in your home, in your family as you were growing up, what was music like? Were you a big music family? Who did you listen to? What did mum and dad sing at the dinner table or in the kitchen? You know, what was that like for you?
14: Yeah, definitely. It's been cool, actually, because I've recently been rediscovering a lot of the early years of music that I listened to as a kid. So obviously growing up in the UK, I grew up in a small church in the Lake District, if you're familiar. And music was such a big part of growing up. My dad was a worship leader in the church, and so he actually taught me how to play guitar, and he was a songwriter too. So he would teach me how to do stuff, I remember him teaching me a couple of chords on the guitar, and straight away I wrote a song, and I still have that song. I still remember it. Like, music was always a big part of growing up, but I started to, like, actually develop songwriting skills, and it was always for the Lord. Like, it was always with this heart of, like, songs that were written out of scripture, and songs that I was reading something and I would want to write from that place. I guess growing up, like, music was huge. It's cool now seeing that in my own kids, you know, and my own kids kind of, like, watching me lead worship at church and produce songs for people, and they're loving hearing them and singing them and things like that, and just exciting to see where that will take them, and if they'll be little musicians or not, we'll see.
13: Well, you do, majority of what you do in music is producing for other people. So can you let us know what that looks like for you? And for those who are like, I don't even know what a producer does, could you give us a quick overview of the role of a producer, the value of a producer, and maybe a few of the steps and things that you actually are involved with an artist who wants to maybe get a song out in the world?
14: So yeah, I've been producing music for other people now for a while, and it's always been I produce exclusively Christian music, Christian artists. And I remember saying to my wife, Emily, when we were coming back from missions, I was like, this is a dream in my heart. I want to produce music for Christian artists. And I remember her saying, like, is that even a thing? Like, can you even do that? Like, is that even a job, you know? And I still question that sometimes, you know, because it's really just been a big faith journey for us as a family in that. But what's been really encouraging has been that there are just so many songwriters, people that are writing songs from a place of revelation, like I was saying before, a place of the secret place with God. And so really my heart has been, okay, how can I take that song and see that voice memo, that revelation from God be released into the world, and for God to be glorified in that, and for his name to be made known in the far reaches of the earth. And so that process can take many forms, and it can include many different ways of doing things. And I think the amazing thing about things today is that you really can record music so easily. It's so accessible for a bedroom producer to produce a song, for an artist to lay down a demo quite easily. And so really, I guess the role of a producer in that is to kind of help color in the outline of what's maybe already there, to help develop the sound for an artist. And in and of itself, like I, as a producer, I'm an artist. So I'm listening to the song. I'm listening to what's going to serve the song. I'm listening to the other music the artist's working on, or what they've released previously, and just who they are and like what represents them well, and finding what's authentic to them as an artist. And in that, I guess a song could be produced 1,000 different ways and have 1,000 different outcomes.
13: That's so cool. Yeah, thank you for sharing. I think that's really interesting for so many who are not in the music industry to understand, you know, what do they actually do? What is a producer all about? We're going to talk about some artists that you've connected with in a little bit, but you have a beautiful song out called Evergreen, and this is your first song that you've released for yourself in about 5 years. So tell me about it.
14: It's a fun one. And like you said, it's the first one in 5 years, and it's so scary releasing music. Oh my goodness. I'd forgotten. but I think it's just been, for me, it's been a process of, okay, yep, been working on other people's music for a while now, and I've got all of these songs that I'm just sitting on. And so really just to start the ball rolling and really wanted to start with the song that was fun, was fresh for me as an artist and probably a bit more mature in sound and things like that. Yeah, really the song is written from Psalm 1, and it's all about being planted by streams of living water and being planted in the Lord, and that he is the only one that can satisfy every need, every desire of my heart, of my life. And that's what I found. There's an invitation in the song to come to him, to follow him. So.
13: Oh, beautiful. Well, let's play it for the very first time on the Oz Music Showcase. This is Matthew Paul Cooper from Brisbane with his beautiful song, Evergreen.

0: I'm chatting with Matthew Paul Cooper from Brisbane. He's my co-host for the show. And Matt, we've had a real deep dive in our last little chat just before those songs about your journey growing up in the UK, living in Australia, working in missions, and then coming back to Brisbane, settling with your family and making music for others as a producer. We played your song Evergreen. That is the first song that you've released in the last 5 years. It's awesome. We love it. And I want to know a little bit about what you are noticing in music right now. And this can be in mainstream as well as in the Christian space. There's a lot of disruptions. There's AI, if we want to throw in that. There's the difficulty of being able to play live, increase in costs and things like that. I'd love to know if you're seeing anything particularly that's standing out to you, and it might not always be a bad thing. There's innovations that come when there's a disruption. What are you noticing right now?
1: Yeah, it's a great question. Like, the big one is definitely AI. And I think navigating that has been tricky, you know, as a producer, and figuring out how do I engage or not engage, and what are my values around that? Yeah, I think like the biggest thing within that space is really that we remain human, and we obviously as songwriters, as Christians, we're giving glory to God in, you know, in our songs, in our writing, and we're responding to our creator, and ultimately creativity comes from him and is ultimately for him, for his glory. And so really, I think that's one of the biggest things, is that I can see a space where there's a real hunger or a real awareness, becoming more aware of what's real and true within that, for artists actually to press into your own authentic sound, your own God-given songs and sound that he's given you, is kind of the key. And actually, like, I actually see that there's going to be almost this, like, kind of like an awakening or a revolt against, in some ways, perhaps the industry in the typical sense of it, where the industry is moving towards and encouraging AI music in many ways. There's almost like this flip side of it where we're seeing, people really just want authenticity. And I think you're seeing that in culture. You're seeing that around the world, where people are wanting what's real, they want what's true. And so when we testify of God's work in our lives, and we speak truth, and we create songs that are real and are authentic to us, I think they stand out. And so I feel excited about that, even though on the outside it can maybe look a bit like negative, and it can be like, oh, this is not great for artists right now. Like, there are many ways that the industry is working that it doesn't benefit the artist, it doesn't help strengthen and support independent artists. But actually, I think that there's almost like the flip side of that too, in that that there could be a real kind of grassroots uprising of songwriters and artists that are releasing music that I think will make more of an impact in people's lives. So I think a lot about like Daniel in this space in the Bible, and how like God actually he used Daniel in a culture that was definitely not his own to stand for what he believed, for his values. He prayed to God even though the laws were saying not to. And obviously, like, it's different. It's not that extreme. We're not breaking laws, you know. But I think then God was given the glory in that. And so, yeah, there's so many things you can draw out of that. But I think that's kind of the heart that I'm sensing and seeing in that space, is like, there's just, we've got to stand our ground and be obedient to God, as, you know, one's faithful to him and what he's called us to do, you know.
0: Yeah, so good. What a great reflection on some truth from the Bible as well. Hey, I love that, and would love to keep getting your thoughts on some of those things as we go. But I'd love to talk about some of the Aussie Christian artists and artists of faith that you have worked with. Can you throw out some names? We can obviously shout them out and say, these guys are great. Yeah. And especially, I might find some people I've never discovered before. So I'd love your list of recommendations of Aussie artists of faith that you've worked with.
1: I was really blessed to work with Rothbury when they did their first EP. So if you don't know Rothbury, it's three girls, Kate, Tiff and Grace, who were living together and writing songs, and had the honor of producing their first EP. They've done some more music since, and that's really exciting. But from that, I actually worked with Kate Gurren. She's got some incredible music out. Grace Coleman as well. And then I've been working recently in the last year with Daniel Hagen from Awakening Australia and producing his music too. And that's been heaps of fun. Like I've been helping him find his sound as he starts to release music under his own name and things like that. And then, yeah, recently been working with Aidan Crory, who's not Australian, she's Canadian, but she's got a huge heart for Australia. But I also work really close with Stephen James Boll. We work a lot together, do a lot of different things. He's been mastering some of the tracks that I've been doing, and he's also an amazing producer and artist, and and a good friend too. He lives around the corner, which is cool. So.
0: Oh, he does. He lives around the corner from you. That's so cool. I love that list. Some names that I don't know and definitely names that I do know. Well, why don't we, since you have such a connection with Stephen James Boll, we definitely play his song Standing Next to Me. So I'm wondering whether you can introduce it.
1: Next on the Oz Music Showcase is Standing Next to Me, Stephen James Boll. 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
9: Hi, this is Naomi Kwong. This is my back.

0: My co-host for the hour is Matthew Paul Cooper from Brisbane. We've been having a really great chat about all things AI disruption, producing for others, and a whole bunch of Aussie artists of faith that I'd never heard of before that I'm super excited to connect with. We're going to dive right now, Matt, into the Fast Five. And this is all about helping the beautiful listeners of the showcase get to know you. You've got great music. We love that. But what's more important is, how do you feel about Star Trek or about AFL or about coriander? I'm not going to ask any of those questions, okay, but I'm going to ask you five random ones you've never heard before. Are you ready?
1: I'm very nervous for this, but yeah, let's do it.
0: First of all, my favorite Star Trek captain is Picard, of course. Bonus question, I'll ask you that at the end. Number one, what is your go-to way to recharge? How do you relax?
1: Great question. Well, it's pretty much impossible with three kids. That's my answer.
0: It's called nighttime sleep.
1: Yeah. It just doesn't really happen. But look, I will say, like, going away with my family is so much fun. I have to book it in, but when it happens, it recharges and it's great. So
0: good. I love that. All right. What is one thing that you absolutely want to pass on to your kids?
1: Oh, I mean, there's probably some like more superficial answers, but my greatest desire as a father is to pass on to my kids that they know that they are sons and that they are loved by God, deeply loved by God. Like anything else that I can pass on to them would be a bonus.
0: Beautiful.
1: But that's my greatest prayer is that.
0: So good. Okay, question three. Who would you like to play or sing with, dead or alive?
1: Oh my goodness. David, 100% from the Bible.
0: With his harp and his lyre.
1: Yeah, teach me, David. Show me the ways that you play that thing. And oh man, that'd be amazing.
0: Great answer. Okay, question four. What's one word that describes the current season that you're in?
1: That's a great question too. Sanctifying. I don't know if that's the best word to use, but having kids and just the crazy chaos of life, it's like accelerated sanctification if you allow it to be.
0: Keep shaping you, absolutely. No, I think that's great. Let's do it. Okay, final question before we get to the Star Trek bonus question is, what's your favorite place in the world and why?
1: I'm going to say if I could go anywhere right now, it'd be the Lake District where I grew up. In the UK. I went back for the first time a couple of years ago and it had been like 17 years or something since leaving. Yeah, it's a special place in my heart.
0: So beautiful. Absolutely. I can understand why. Bonus question. Do you have a favorite Star Trek captain?
1: My father-in-law will be quite upset because I think the only name that I know is Kirk. I think that he's probably going to be my go-to. I might be off, but yeah, let's go with Kirk.
0: Kirk, Captain Kirk, he's pretty strong. Now, the old school Kirk or the new version of Kirk?
1: I definitely saw the movies and I think like that they were probably the main thing. But yeah, I don't think I ever watched the TV shows. So,
0: well, I think that's the answer there. Probably the question I should have asked, how do you feel about Star Trek? And the answer is no particular feelings.
1: Sounds good. Yeah. Something like that.
0: Amazing. Well done. Completing the Fast Five. Well done, Matt. Okay, we are going to dive into a song that you have just released. When we were chatting, I was like, oh my gosh, you have a new song out. It's called Good, Good Dad. I'd love to know what it's all about.
1: Yes. Yeah. Oh, it's very exciting that it's out when we're chatting. And it's basically about my wanting to be a good, good dad for my kids. It's a song for my boys. Really, the song is all about how I love them. My prayer for them is that they would know Jesus, and I need Jesus's help to be that good, good dad. And that really, like, there's nothing better than being with them, but acknowledging that they're gonna grow up and they're not gonna need me like they need me now. So just cherishing the moments that I have and the season that I'm in and really embracing that. Mm-hmm. So it's a song for my kids, but it's also, I think it's a song for other dads as well out there to really be able to think about their kids and I hope it can encourage fathers to seek God in being that for their kids, you know.
0: So cool. I love that, the idea of that and the heart of that. And I'm sure many dads will engage with that. Now, have you played it to your boys? What was their response?
1: Yeah, I have played it. I actually wrote the chorus while we were at a playground, like hanging out. It just kind of main part of it kind of came to me and was so, it was writing, and yeah, they've heard it so many times now. There's actually a line in it that's like, says, "You're my little superheroes and I know that you're going to change the whole world." And so they call it the superhero song, and they will often like wear their little capes and run around the house and sing it. Or they'll make up other things, like, you know, they'll say like, "I'm a good," or whatever it is. Like, they'll just use other words. But they know the song really well, and they love it, which is cool. So
0: cool. I can see that's probably not a bad social media story. Yeah, I like totally. That. Well, let's play it. It is your brand new song. It's called Good Dad. This is Matthew Paul Cooper on the Oz Music Showcase.

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0: wonderful conversation it has been with Matthew Paul Cooper, chatting with me from Brisbane. Matthew, it's been so good to chat to you and hear a bit of your story, to play a couple of your beautiful songs, Evergreen and Good Good Dad. And we've added those to our playlist on Spotify as well. So if you're listening and you want to hear them again, you can find the links to both of those in our bio. What's something that is coming up next for you? If we got more new music or an album on the way, are you going to be performing live? What is your plan?
1: My plan is, my goal has been to try and release music consistently. And so the goal is to try and release a song a month. So I'm saying that because I'm on that trajectory and it's happening. So I've actually got another song coming out next month with an artist who is an amazing artist, Grace Coleman. And I produced her album last year, was it? I think, or the year before, before the years of disappearing. But we were over in the UK a few years ago with a big group of us as a part of David's Tent, which is a big worship festival over there. And we did a songwriting retreat. And this song, which comes out next month, is called Bye Bye. And it actually got written over there on this retreat. And so it's kind of cool. It's really fun. I'm excited for that. And then I've got so many more in the works. That's kind of the plan for my own music. But then working on lots of other people's music too, which is really exciting too. So,
0: and so fun to hear that you guys got to go to David's Tent. That would be amazing. I would love to be a part of that. But we will ask the question, what is one thing that you would love to see happen or change in the Australian Christian music industry? I'd love to know your thoughts.
1: Yeah, it's a great question. I think really is just that more artists would be releasing music. I kind of see that over the last, I've been producing music now officially. I've been doing it for a long time, but officially doing it now for like 6 years here in Brisbane since we moved up here. And since like across that time, what I've seen is that it's becoming like there was only maybe like a handful of artists at the start, but now there is like so many more. And really, my encouragement is, if you're listening to this and you you've never released music before, but you know that God has gifted you and called you to release music, is to go down that path and actually seek out a producer and talk to people and connect with people in who even other artists who just talk to them and ask them what their journey and process has been. But I think the thing that I see and is really exciting and I guess I want to see more of is just that music gets exposed. Like Christian music, that exposure and really what you're doing, Kate, and so many others are doing too, with is just there being a platform for Christian music to be out there and to be heard. That's pretty much it. Is I'm seeing it happening. God's definitely at work, and I'm encouraged by it. So.
0: Oh, that's so good to hear. That's awesome, Matt. Thank you so much for doing what you're doing to making sure that good quality music is out there. Hey, thank you so much, Matt, for being part of the show. It's been absolutely wonderful to play some of your songs, to hear your heart, and to get excited together about the future of Australian Christian music. Those listening right now, you can follow along with Matthew Paul Cooper by following us on Instagram at AUS Music Showcase. You can connect with him. And it's a really great way to see what all the artists that we follow, what they are doing. It's a great way to connect. So you can follow along with Matthew and the Oz Music Showcase on Instagram at AUS Music Showcase. Matthew, I'll leave you to your family and your work. Thank you so much for joining me today.
1: Thank you, Kate. Bless you. Appreciate it so much.

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0: again.
1: Meanwhile, the federal government admits the price of fuel is more expensive than it would like it to be. Prices have surged back above $2 a litre across parts of the country following the end of Labor's fuel excise discount. Energy Minister Chris Bowen says while prices are high, things could be much worse.
2: Of course, petrol is more expensive than we'd like it to be because of the international crisis, but prices are about 50 cents less now than at the time that the government took the decision to halve the fuel excise.
1: The head of Zurich Insurance Group has warned that Europe faces a growing wildfire protection gap, saying governments are not yet ready to undertake the systemic intervention needed to address the rising cost of climate-driven disasters. The European Central Bank and the bloc's insurance regulator says just a quarter of losses from climate-related catastrophes over the past four decades were covered by insurers, while the European Commission is preparing a new resilience framework due later this year. William Denslow reports from Brussels.
3: According to the insurance provider Allianz, Europe could see GDP losses of up to 7% between the years 2026 to 2030 because of the impacts of wildfires and climate change causing Europe to warm faster. Breaking it down, we could see France losing roughly $240 billion, for Italy closer to $150 billion, with $130 billion in Germany as well. This comes as Europe is warming faster than any other continent.
1: School children across Australia are preparing to walk out of classrooms in protest against Pauline Hanson and One Nation. The high school anti-capitalists are planning to stage demonstrations in capital cities on the 13th of August. Rain and strong winds are forecast for parts of South Australia as a powerful cold front moves through. The Flinders and Mount Lofty ranges could receive up to 50 millimetres of rain, while damaging winds may exceed 90 kilometres an hour. Chris Kent from the Bureau says we'll see the worst of the weather from tomorrow.
4: See some pretty gusty winds, and that could extend sort of into the Gulfs and around Adelaide during sort of Sunday night into Monday morning.
1: In air health news, as Australia prepares for summer, new research has detailed how heat affects the mental health of young people. The risk of poor mental health outcomes increases by 25% during heat waves for those aged between 5 and 18. Flinders University's Dr. Saida Fatima says the findings highlight the need to better protect children from the heat.
5: Understanding where and when children are most exposed, who is most vulnerable, and testing practical changes in schools and communities that can actually protect their mental health.
1: This is Air National News. In this afternoon's AFL games, in a come-from-behind thriller, Melbourne have defeated the ladder-leading Dockers 113-109. In rugby league, the battle for Brisbane kicks off tonight at Lang Park. Lachlan Gray reports.
6: There's no shortage of storylines ahead of Round 23's Crosstown Derby at the Cauldron. The Broncos might be reigning premiers and hold a 6-1 head-to-head record over the Finns, but Michael Maguire's men are out of the finals race, and the red wave is rolling into town. The Dolphins are currently Queensland's top team. They've won 10 of their past 12 games and sit fifth on the ladder within striking distance of a top-four finish. What's more, seven former Broncos will be lining up for the Finns, the likes of Selwyn Cobbo and Herbie Farnworth, ready to twist the knife into their old side and see which club really runs the River City. Lachlan Gray, Brisbane.
1: Meanwhile, the Panthers are rueing a slow start in Auckland after going down to the Warriors 28-12. Penrith captain Nathan Cleary says they left it too late.
7: I was proud of the way we fought back. Could have been easy in such a big occasion with the crowd against you and the team playing well to just sort of roll over, but we stuck at it, and unfortunately, you know, our best footy came with 20 minutes to go.
1: There are fears Isaiah Yeo may miss the rest of Penrith's season after he suffered a pec injury. The Roosters secured a 20-18 win over the Bulldogs. Australian Independent Radio News.
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9: Good evening. Making news on Pulse, Chris Gattenby and former State Minister Sarah Courtney have been picked to lead the Liberal Senate ticket at the next federal election, with Gattenby to replace outgoing Senator Wendy Askew, while Courtney will replace John O'Dooniam in the coming months. A 31-year-old former Devonport man has been extradited to Tasmania from Western Australia to face assault and child exploitation charges. And two people have been charged with high-range drink driving on the northwest coast after separate incidents on Friday night. with a 58-year-old woman allegedly crashing into a parked car and trying to flee, while a 60

0: 24-year-old man was pulled over more than 5 times the legal limit. 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
4: No matter what the weather.
0: Cloudy across Launceston tonight with an overnight low of 4. Showers increasing tomorrow, reaching 16, and rain on Monday with 14.
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10: 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It's been an incredible show so far. My TED Talk is on the way. We're going to chat around whether we need any more songs or creativity, or whether we've got enough. It's a great question. We're going to dive into that very soon in my TED Talk. We're going to check the charts to see what's happening on Australian Christian radio. And I've got 3 brand new releases ready for your listening pleasure in our new release alert. That and so much more coming up this hour. Right now, Eliza King from her new album, A Simple Holy Life. This is her song partnering with Rich Dickus, Lord, I Love You More.

From Toowoomba, that's Sarah Goulds with her song Sparrows. I love that and I love her voice. It's Kate with you and it's time for my TED Talk, the time of the show where I share my opinion and my thoughts on a trending idea or a hot topic in music and creativity. And today I'm going to ask what seems like a really ridiculous question, but do we really need more art? Do we really need more songs? Think about it for a moment. There are millions upon millions of songs available to us at the touch of a button. Libraries are overflowing with books. Every streaming service is packed with films and documentaries. Galleries are filled with paintings. And every day, thousands more poems, photographs, fashion designs, and podcasts are added to the world. And at first glance, it almost feels like we've reached capacity. Surely we've written enough songs about falling in love or losing someone we care about or finding hope again or trying to make sense of life. So why do we keep creating? The more I've sat with that question, the more I've realized that creativity has never actually really been about saying something that has never been said before. It's more about saying something true from the only perspective that you will ever have, your own. And every one of us experiences life differently. We might all walk through grief, but your grief won't exactly look like mine. We might both fall in love and wrestle with faith or experience disappointment, yet those experiences will shape us in completely different ways. And that's why two songwriters can write about exactly the same subject and somehow both songs still feel unique and still matter. They're not competing with one another. They're simply offering another window into what it means to be human. And I've been thinking about my own music recently. My first project was really the story of discovering who God was and finding my place in Him. And a few years later, I found myself writing songs that were much more hopeful and celebrating God's faithfulness, His peace, and the way He gently changes our perspectives over time. And then life changed. Heartbreak became part of my story. And suddenly the songs coming out of me began asking different questions. They felt differently honest, more vulnerable, and perhaps a little less certain. Now, someone could reasonably say, Kate, there are already thousands of breakup songs. Have you ever heard Adele? And I'll be like, yes, you're right. But there never has been one written from my story. And that's the difference. And when I read through the Psalms, I notice something similar. Time and time again, we're invited to sing a new song to the Lord. I've often wondered why God would ask that when people have already been singing His praises for generations. Surely there were already enough worship songs by then. But perhaps God was never asking for novelty. Perhaps He was inviting every generation to respond to Him afresh. Every season of life gives us something new to say because every season reveals something new about who God is and who we are becoming. The melody might remind us of another song and the words may echo prayers that have been prayed for centuries, but they're still new because they're being offered by someone whose story has never existed before. That is incredibly freeing. And it means that the goal isn't to be the first person to have an idea. The goal is to be faithful with the life that you've been given. I sometimes wonder, you know, what will happen to a society if it stops creating and only consumes? If all we ever do is scroll and stream and observe, maybe we slowly lose the habit of contributing our own voice. We become experts at watching other people tell stories while quietly convincing ourselves that our own story isn't worth telling because someone may have already said it better. And I don't think that's how we're designed to live, and I don't think that's the true heart of creativity. Whether it's writing a song, painting a picture, designing a garden, baking a beautiful cake, choreographing a dance, or writing a play, creativity is one of the ways we participate in the world God has made. It's one of the ways we process our lives, the ways that we make sense of our experiences and offer something of ourselves back to others. The world doesn't need you to invent a brand new emotion. It simply needs the courage that only you can bring to telling your story. So I'd love to leave you with this question today. What story, idea, or piece of beauty is waiting to come into the world through you? Not because it's never been done before, but because it's never been done by you.
That's my TED Talk for this episode. And if you're wondering how I feel about that question, the answer is, of course we need more art. Of course we need more music. There is room for you and your creativity at the table. The world is not full yet. And so I want to encourage you to bring your voice and add it to the beautiful melting pot that is humanity and its creativity. If you do want to chat to me about that, you can reach over to me on Instagram at AUS Music Showcase. In the next 10 minutes, we've got some new Empire. We're going to check the charts to see what's happening in Australian Christian radio. Right now, we're going to play a song from South Australia. It's Lily with her hit, O Philosopher.

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0: 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Yeah, yeah.

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He wouldn't say rejoice unless it was within the reach to obtain. Should joy

0: That's for King and Country with one of their classic tracks, The Proof of Your Love. Kate with you. 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
0: We're going to see and listen to a snippet of some new songs out in the world right now. I love being able to dive in and see what is being created and released into the world. Three great new releases for you this week. From Sydney, it's Kieran Delaharp, the songwriter and worship leader, releasing a brand new song called Through the Fire. And he says it's a song born in the struggle, in the counting of the cost, the questioning, the sacrifice, the lament, and the decision to keep trusting God through it all. So grateful that this one is finally out in the world, says Kieran. You can listen now wherever you stream music. Let's have a quick listen.

That's Kieran Dillahop and his brand new track, Through the Fire, which is out now. Another great collaboration from Brisbane, Kingdom Culture Worship, teaming up with Southland to do a live recording. And the first single from that album is not a brand new song. It's a throwback to My Redeemer Lives, old school Hillsong, but bringing it back for a new generation. And they say after so many years of singing such an iconic song, we thought it was only fitting to add a verse of our own. That's right. They've added a new verse. Let's have a quick listen.

got tingles, and I was reminded of my teenage years singing that song, a great new release from Kingdom Culture Worship and Southland with My Redeemer Lives. Based in Sydney, the Nigerian-born Steady Okrame is a gospel minister and musician passionate about sharing hope and transforming lives, and he's got a new song out called Jehovah.

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Three brand new songs out right now. 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Kieran Delahar, Kingdom Culture Worship in Southland, and Sturdy Okrami with three brand new songs for you this week. 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

0: something.
1: That's the Germain right. Sisters with 100 Years. I love her voice. It's so great. Kate, with you, it's time for our creative moment where I share a quote or a piece of inspiration to encourage you in your creativity. I believe that every single one of us is made in the image of a creative God, and sometimes we need just a little bit of a loving big sister nudge to say, hey, you got this. And today's quote is from Scott Adams. He was an American cartoonist and author best known for creating the office-themed comic strip Dilbert, if you remember that. And Scott says, creativity is allowing yourself to make mistakes, but art is knowing which ones to keep. It's an interesting quote. I'm going to read it again because you might be uncertain as you hear it the first time. Creativity is allowing yourself to make mistakes. Art is knowing which ones to keep. What I love that that says isn't saying art is getting it all right. Art is absolutely embracing your mistakes, but choosing ones to then share with the world. A really interesting take on creativity, that actually it's about experimentation. It's about trying things. It's about giving it a go and not holding back your pen or your song or your guitar or your ideas, and actually letting them be formed, even if they're not quite put together. The mistakes are so important to creativity. And I love that quote from Scott Adams. And it says, creativity is allowing yourself to make mistakes, but art is knowing which ones.
2: 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Some things are just better together.
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9: 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They came carrying hurt, pain, insecurity, and instability. That was 10 years ago. 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

0: From Toowoomba, it's Elisha Davey with Daisy on the Oz Music Showcase. We're getting towards the end of the show. Oh no, I love it so much. I don't want it to end, but it will have to. We've got some more songs to finish off the show, so don't you worry. But before we get to that, I want to remind you to jump over to our Instagram page at AUS Music Showcase and to give me a little hello, send me a message, reach out and let me know what you're loving about the showcase. And if you are someone who is making music in Australia, we'd love to hear from you. The best way to get your songs played on the showcase, to get a one to watch or a shout out or a new release alert, is to submit your music via our link in bio. 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Stick with me for two great tunes. Ethan Beer from Brisbane on the way. This one from Victor Clay. It's so great. It's called Love Like This.
1: Yeah. 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Have you ever, ever, ever had love like this, like this?

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4: Good evening. Making news on Pulse, Chris Gattenby and former State Minister Sarah Courtney have been picked to lead the Liberal Senate ticket at the next federal election, with Gattenby to replace outgoing Senator Wendy Askew, while Courtney will replace John O'Dooniam in the coming months. A 31-year-old former Devonport man has been extradited to Tasmania from Western Australia to face assault and child exploitation charges. And two people have been charged with high-range drink driving on the northwest coast after separate incidents on Friday night, with a 58-year-old woman allegedly crashing into a parked car and trying to flee, while a 64-year-old man was pulled over more than five times the legal limit. Get these stories and more on the free Pulse Tasmania app.
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4: Cloudy across Launceston tonight with an overnight low of 4. Showers increasing tomorrow, reaching 16. And rain on Monday with 14.
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4: Good evening, making news on Pulse. The Tasmania Devils have secured a historic finals spot in their inaugural VFL season, fighting back to beat second-placed Werribee by 12 points at North Hobart Oval. Chris Gatenby and former State Minister Sarah Courtney have been picked to lead the Liberal Senate ticket at the next federal election, with Gatenby to replace outgoing Senator Wendy Askew, while Courtney will replace John O'Dooniam in the coming months. And a 31-year-old former Devonport man has been extradited to Tasmania from Western Australia to face assault and child exploitation charges. 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
4: Cloudy across Launceston tonight with an overnight low of 4. Showers increasing tomorrow, reaching 16. And rain on Monday with 14.
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9: 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It's not that I'm against crying, but it's just that it only comes out about twice a year. I think my face just like holds in the tears. I cried in The Notebook and I'll probably cry when the dog dies. But I kind of wish I could cry more because it's actually really good for you. There's an emotional release that happens when you cry. There's a significant stress reduction that happens when you cry. It's a path towards getting freedom from your pain. And best of all, it's about facing the grief rather than bottling it up. My mate from church cries all the time, and he's one of the happiest individuals I know, because leaning into the sadness can eventually bring pure joy. If someone's so backwards as to tease you if you cry, flick them in the nose, bring on some tears, and remind them that Jesus himself wept.
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7: Good evening. Making news on Pulse, two people have been charged with high-range drink driving on the northwest coast after separate incidents on Friday night, with a 58-year-old woman allegedly crashing into a parked car and trying to flee, while a 64-year-old man was pulled over more than five times the legal limit. The Tasmania Devils have secured a historic finals spot in their inaugural VFL season, fighting back to beat second-placed Werribee by 12 points at North Hobart Oval. And Chris Gatenby and former State Minister Sarah Courtney have been picked to lead the Liberal Senate ticket at the next federal election, with Gatenby to replace outgoing Senator Wendy Askew, while Courtney will replace John O'Dunham in the coming months. Get these stories and more on the free Pulse Tasmania app.
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9: No matter what the weather.
7: Cloudy across Launceston tonight with an overnight low of 4. Showers increasing tomorrow, reaching 16. And rain on Monday with 14.
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1: How can I say what I'm feeling if I don't know how to move?

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1: Very few things are within my control. I can only control my perspective of the world and the things that I do. Trying to control anything else, well, that's a waste of energy. You might find that depressing or inspiring because it brings freedom to focus on the only things that you can do anything about. Stuff happens to you in life. 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Viktor Frankl said, between stimulus and response, there is a space. 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It can be challenging to get that right every single time, but we always have access to joy, and that comes through doing things for other people. It comes through generosity. It comes through giving.
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3: Good evening, making news on Pulse. A 31-year-old former Devonport man has been extradited to Tasmania from Western Australia to face assault and child exploitation charges. The Tasmania Devils have secured a historic finals spot in their inaugural VFL season, fighting back to beat second-placed Werribee by 12 points at North Hobart Oval. And two people have been charged with high-range drink driving on the northwest coast after separate incidents on Friday night, with a 58-year-old woman allegedly crashing into a parked car and trying to flee, while a 64-year-old man was pulled over more than five times the legal limit. 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
5: No matter what the weather.
3: Cloudy across Launceston tonight with an overnight low of 4. Showers increasing tomorrow, reaching 16. And rain on Monday with 14.
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1: Hey, this is Daniel Britt, and here's what's new in Christian music this week. New Curb Records artist Carly Ann Taylor shows off her incredible vocal range against lyrics that lean directly into God's power on her new single featuring KB. Lifeline is out now. Artist Claire Leslie releases her new single, Full 180, celebrating the ways God changes us completely in the

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1: Now, I've been looking at my Tassie map and I found some uniquely named places that you can visit around the state. 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
6: Good evening, making news on Pulse. Chris Gattenby and former State Minister Sarah Courtney have been picked to lead the Liberal Senate ticket at the next federal election, with Gattenby to replace outgoing Senator Wendy Askew, while Courtney will replace John O'Dooniam in the coming months. A 31-year-old former Devonport man has been extradited to Tasmania from Western Australia to face assault and child exploitation charges. And the Tasmania Devils have secured a historic final spot in their inaugural VFL season, fighting back to beat second-placed Werribee by 12 points at North Hobart Oval. 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
6: Cloudy across Launceston tonight with an overnight low of 4. Showers increasing tomorrow reaching 16 and rain on Monday with 14.
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0: That's Sarah Reeves and her song Healing, a top 10 song on Australia's National Christian Music Airplay chart. The American singer-songwriter says that some of the music she's written recently grew out of one of the hardest seasons of her life, following the end of her 10-year marriage. Rather than hiding that journey, Sarah hopes sharing it might encourage someone else who's walking through their own difficult season.
1: The only way to get to the other side is to go through it and to feel all the things that I needed to feel and to really forgive myself, forgive those that hurt me, to really bring everything to God and let Him heal me inside and out.
0: Sarah admits healing wasn't easy.
1: Healing is not always pretty, it's ugly, but we can't keep putting band-aids on a bullet wound and expect it to heal. We can't keep just cutting branches off of a tree. We have to literally get down to the root and pull up everything up, get it all out so that we can rebuild and grow and be the best version of ourselves that we can possibly be.
0: It's that honesty that's become the foundation of her songwriting.
1: I think vulnerability is important because that's how people connect. But I never want my songs to just stop with me and my story. If I'm going to talk about something difficult, I want people to, yes, be able to relate, but I also want to leave them feeling like they're not alone and that there's hope.
0: Today, Sarah's life looks very different. She's remarried, she's producing much of her own music, and she says she's learned to see God's faithfulness through every chapter. Her prayer is that listeners won't simply hear her story, but recognize hope in their own.
1: I hope that they know that they're not alone, that they don't have to have everything figured out, that we're all on a journey. Your story is not over, and God is not done with you. There's still so much more ahead. There's so much light. There's so much joy. And I hope that if anything, my story can inspire people.
0: I'm Cam, and that's your TCM update.
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1: And so from that place of security of relationship of who we are in Christ, we can move to a place of vulnerability because we recognize God's with us in that.
0: Coming up this week, we have Wayne Ford, the CEO from Peacewise. The Bible says, blessed are the peacemakers. So we're going to discuss how small everyday choices could help restore peace and resolve everyday conflict in a God-honoring way.
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7: Good evening, making news on Pulse. Two people have been charged with high-range drink driving on the northwest coast after separate incidents on Friday night, with a 58-year-old woman allegedly crashing into a parked car and trying to flee, while a 64-year-old man was pulled over more than five times the legal limit. Chris Gatenby and former State Minister Sarah Courtney have been picked to lead the Liberal Senate ticket at the next federal election, with Gatenby to replace outgoing Senator Wendy Askew, while Courtney will replace John O'Dunium in the coming months. And a 31-year-old former Devonport man has been extradited to Tasmania from Western Australia to face assault and child exploitation charges. 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
8: 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And in the artist spotlight this week, Aussie Grown is in Perth for a chat with Michael Day. 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
7: Cloudy across Launceston tonight with an overnight low of 4. Showers increasing tomorrow, reaching 16. And rain easing on Monday with 15.
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1: I was watching a clip the other day where this dog kept bringing home all these random friends. First it was a wolf, then it was a deer, and then eventually he brought home a bear. I like it because as a pastor with bipolar, I've got a really random group of friends. I have one old lady friend, and we talk about anxiety. I've got a peer my age, and we talk about bipolar. I've got a redhead friend, and his job is to make me have fun. I've even got a paid friend. He calls himself a counsellor, but I know deep down he wants to be best friends. I've brought home all these random friends because I know I need support. I know I need community, and I can't do it by myself. Learn from the dog and start growing your friendship network. It might end up being filled with random people, but they'll be your random people.
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5: Good morning, making news on Pulse. The Tasmania Devils have secured a historic final spot in their inaugural VFL season, fighting back to beat second-placed Werribee by 12 points at North Hobart Oval. Two people have been charged with high-range drink driving on the northwest coast after separate incidents on Friday night, with a 58-year-old woman allegedly crashing into a parked car and trying to flee, while a 64-year-old man was pulled over more than five times the legal limit. And Chris Gatenby and former State Minister Sarah Courtney have been picked to lead the Liberal Senate ticket at the next federal election, with Gatenby to replace outgoing Senator Wendy Askew, while Courtney will replace John O'Dooniam in the coming months. 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
5: Cloudy across Launceston tonight with an overnight low of 4. Showers increasing tomorrow, reaching 16. And rain easing on Monday with 15.
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0: Here on Sunburnt Souls, we explore life, faith, and our mental well-being. 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
1: My uncle used to be a pig farmer, and to be honest, there was a lot of work and it did stink. But at the end of the day, there was bacon. Getting the bacon was worth all the hard work and stink. And it's a little bit like that when we need to grow through some of our mental health issues. As I grow with my own bipolar, sometimes it actually is really difficult and it does stink, but at the end of

0: day, the growth and the result is more than worth all the hard work. I don't know where you're at, but maybe your hard work is reconciling some relationships or going to a counsellor, or even taking some steps to be hooked into a faith community. All of these things can be really difficult, but at the end of the day, it really could be worth it. If you get nothing else from today's lesson, just remember, bacon.
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0: The Generous Minute with the Generosity Guy, Kyron Johnson.
1: In my opinion, Steve Waugh was the greatest captain of the Australian cricket team. He was part of the Indian Tour in 1998. They were playing in Kolkata and lost badly with one day to spare. Steve used that extra day to visit a clinic for children and leprosy. What he saw changed his life. He said the things that he witnessed he couldn't just dismiss and pretend he didn't see. So he then raised money for the clinic and created the Steve Waugh Foundation to improve the quality of life for young people living with rare diseases. Losing a game of international cricket is tough, I assume, but not as tough as what some people go through. Steve could have chosen to sit in his hotel room, spend some time by the pool and drown his sorrows, but he chose to focus on others and it changed everything. Where we look shapes how we see the world. If we always look at those who have more than us, then we will always feel a lack. But if you shift your gaze to those who have less, then we will feel as if we have plenty, which is the birthplace of gratitude, out of which grows generosity.
0: For more information, check out thegenerosityguy.com.
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6: Good morning, making news on Pulse. The Tasmania Devils have secured a historic final spot in their inaugural VFL season, fighting back to beat second-placed Werribee by 12 points at North Hobart Oval. Two people have been charged with high-range drink driving on the northwest coast after separate incidents on Friday night, with a 58-year-old woman allegedly crashing into a parked car and trying to flee, while a 64-year-old man was pulled over more than five times the legal limit. And Chris Gatenby and former State Minister Sarah Courtney have been picked to lead the Liberal Senate ticket at the next federal election, with Gatenby to replace outgoing Senator Wendy Askew, while Courtney will replace John O'Dooniam in the coming months. Get these stories and more on the free Pulse Tasmania app.
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6: Cloudy across Launceston tonight with an overnight low of 4, showers increasing tomorrow reaching 16, and rain easing on Monday with 15.
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1: Now, Tassie is a state surrounded by beaches, national parks and rainforest. The town of Bishanoe on the east coast of Tasmania is about a two-hour drive from Launceston. Bishanoe is known for penguins and whale-watching spots along the East Coast Whale Trail, where you may spot whales from May to December along this 3K coastal walkway. Not too far away, you'll find Douglas Apsley National Park and Freycinet National Park. Now, one of Bishanoe's highlights is the beaches and water surrounding it, and it's a great town to ride around on your bike. Bishanoe is also known for its fishing, and also the blowhole at Bishanoe is one of the best in Tasmania, which really gets going when there is a Tasman sea swell.
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1: So we've already established the fact that things are gonna be different in the future, babe. 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
4: Good morning, making news on Pulse. The Tasmania Devils have secured a historic final spot in their inaugural VFL season, fighting back to beat second-placed Werribee by 12 points at North Hobart Oval. Two people have been charged with high-range drink driving on the northwest coast after separate incidents on Friday night, with a 58-year-old woman allegedly crashing into a parked car and trying to flee, while a 64-year-old man was pulled over more than five times the legal limit. And Chris Gatenby and former State Minister Sarah Courtney have been picked to lead the Liberal Senate ticket at the next federal election, with Gatenby to replace outgoing Senator Wendy Askew, while Courtney will replace John O'Dooniam in the coming months. 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
4: Cloudy across Launceston tonight with an overnight low of 4. Showers increasing tomorrow, reaching 16. And rain easing on Monday with 15.
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0: That's Sarah Reeves and her song Healing, a top 10 song on Australia's National Christian Music Airplay chart. The American singer-songwriter says that some of the music she's written recently grew out of one of the hardest seasons of her life, following the end of her 10-year marriage. Rather than hiding that journey, Sarah hopes sharing it might encourage someone else who's walking through their own difficult season.
1: The only way to get to the other side is to go through it and to feel all the things that I needed to feel and to really forgive myself, forgive those that hurt me, to really bring everything to God and let Him heal me inside and out.
0: Sarah admits healing wasn't easy.
1: Healing is not always pretty, it's ugly, but we can't keep putting band-aids on a bullet wound and expect it to heal. We can't keep just cutting branches off of a tree. We have to literally get down to the root and pull everything up, get it all out so that we can rebuild and grow and be the best version of ourselves that we can possibly be.
0: It's that honesty that's become the foundation of her songwriting.
1: I think vulnerability is important because that's how people connect. But I never want my songs to just stop with me and my story. If I'm going to talk about something difficult, I want people to, yes, be able to relate, but I also want to leave them feeling like they're not alone and that there's hope.
0: Today, Sarah's life looks very different. She's remarried, she's producing much of her own music, and she says she's learned to see God's faithfulness through every chapter. Her prayer is that listeners won't simply hear her story, but recognize hope in their own.
1: I hope that they know that they're not alone, that they don't have to have everything figured out, that we're all on a journey. Your story is not over, and God is not done with you. There's still so much more ahead. There's so much light. There's so much joy. And I hope that if anything, my story can inspire people.
0: I'm Cam, and that's your TCM update.
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7: Good morning, making news on Pulse. The Tasmania Devils have secured a historic final spot in their inaugural VFL season, fighting back to beat second-placed Werribee by 12 points at North Hobart Oval. Two people have been charged with high-range drink driving on the northwest coast after separate incidents on Friday night, with a 58-year-old woman allegedly crashing into a parked car and trying to flee, while a 64-year-old man was pulled over more than five times the legal limit. And Chris Gatenby and former State Minister Sarah Courtney have been picked to lead the Liberal Senate ticket at the next federal election, with Gatenby to replace outgoing Senator Wendy Askew, while Courtney will replace John O'Dooniam in the coming months. 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
7: Cloudy across Launceston tonight with an overnight low of 4, showers increasing tomorrow reaching 16, and rain easing on Monday with 15.
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0: 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I'm Mark Merrill with today's Family Minute. 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There are the feisty moms, the quiet moms, the controlling moms, and the relaxed moms. 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Second, be considerate of your child's emotions when making big decisions. Finally, be motivated by love when parenting. 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
6: Good morning, making news on Pulse. The Tasmania Devils have secured a historic final spot in their inaugural VFL season, fighting back to beat second-placed Werribee by 12 points at North Hobart Oval. Two people have been charged with high-range drink driving on the northwest coast after separate incidents on Friday night, with a 58-year-old woman allegedly crashing into a parked car and trying to flee, while a 64-year-old man was pulled over more than five times the legal limit. And Chris Gatenby and former State Minister Sarah Courtney have been picked to lead the Liberal Senate ticket at the next federal election, with Gatenby to replace outgoing Senator Wendy Askew, while Courtney will replace John O'Dooniam in the coming months. Get these stories and more on the free Pulse Tasmania app.
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0: Here on Sunburnt Souls, we explore life, faith, and our mental well-being. 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
1: A guy with schizophrenia came to church the other week and he was having a pretty serious episode. Sadly, he was in a psychotic state, so nothing he was saying was making a lot of sense. I found him to be nice and pretty harmless, so I hung out with him and prayed with him, and later on I drove him home, but the truth is a couple of the younger leaders got a little bit scared. They weren't scared of him per se, but they were scared of the situation because they just didn't know what to do. Did you know that at least 25% of Australian people right now are struggling with their mental well-being? We're neglecting a huge part of the population when we don't know how to minister to those with mental health issues. Wouldn't it be great if we could lead the way on this instead of chasing our tails 10 years from now? Not everybody in your church needs to know how to handle somebody with psychosis, but somebody does.
0: For more candid conversations on faith and mental well-being, check out sunburntsouls.com.
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6: Good morning, making news on Pulse. The Tasmania Devils have secured a historic final spot in their inaugural VFL season, fighting back to beat second-placed Werribee by 12 points at North Hobart Oval. Two people have been charged with high-range drink driving on the northwest coast after separate incidents on Friday night, with a 58-year-old woman allegedly crashing into a parked car and trying to flee, while a 64-year-old man was pulled over more than five times the legal limit. And Chris Gatenby and former State Minister Sarah Courtney have been picked to lead the Liberal Senate ticket at the next federal election, with Gatenby to replace outgoing Senator Wendy Askew, while Courtney will replace John O'Dooniam in the coming months. Get these stories and more on the free Pulse Tasmania app.
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6: Cloudy across Launceston tonight with an overnight low of 4. Showers increasing tomorrow, reaching 16. And rain easing on Monday with 15.
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0: Here on Sunburnt Souls, we explore life, faith, and our mental well-being. 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
1: What do you call it if you always go fishing but never catch fish? Whatever that is, that's what I do. There's a coral reef offshore, only a couple of kilometres from my house. And on there, there's supposed to be mackerel. Everyone else catches mackerel there. Every summer, there's all these stories of how big the mackerel are. And even though we never catch anything, I know that on my next day off, I'll be out there again because it's the hope of the eventual prize that makes you go again and again and again. And I think that's the same with our mental well-being. We need to keep trying and keep persevering and keep having another go, even if we don't feel like we're winning, because eventually there will be breakthrough, there will be progress, and there will be a full life if we don't give up. Every time you pitch up again, you're getting closer to the prize.
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0: What do you do on a Sunday morning? 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
0: 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New music by Pete McCready and Tanaya. And in the artist spotlight this week, Aussie Grown is in Perth for a chat with Michael Day. 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
11: Showers increasing across Launceston today, heading for a top of 16. Rain easing for tomorrow, Monday, with a high of 15. And showers increasing for Tuesday with 15.
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15: So, if God is a God of blessing, then what about all the suffering we go through? And anyway, if God does bless, does that just mean a new car and a bigger house? Hi, I'm Bernie Diamond, and thank you so much for joining me again on Christianity Works. Today we're kicking off a new series of messages called Blessed to Be a Blessing. And please do stay tuned, because in just a few minutes, I'll be telling you about my latest life application book. It's called Walking with the Spirit, and I'd love to send you a free copy to help you live the amazing life that God always intended. It is just great to be with you again this week, and we're starting a new series that I've called Blessed to Be a Blessing. There's some really important teaching going to happen over these next 4 weeks on the subject of God's blessing. Why is that important? because I see so much misunderstanding about God and his heart and where he stands on blessing us. There seem to be a couple of extreme positions on this whole subject of God's blessing. Two opposite ends of the spectrum, if you like. On the one end, it goes something like this. God wants to bless me. Therefore, I should believe him for the new Mercedes convertible and more money and a bigger house and a big diamond ring. In effect, it kind of reduces God down to some sort of sugar daddy. It's all about me. I am at center stage. I name it and I claim it. And you know something? Lots of Christians believe that. Now, the problem that I have with that end of the spectrum is that when I take that and I hold it in one hand and I hold the cross of Christ in the other, when I look at Jesus, this Jesus who gave up everything for me, this Jesus who was nailed to a cross, beaten and bruised and brutalized, not even with the clothes on his back, and I compare those two things, you know something? This end of the spectrum over here jars with that, don't you think? I mean, and it leads to some of the worst excesses, the televangelists pressuring people for money and flying around in their private jets. Is that where that should end up? I mean, is that what God's blessing is all about? The other end of the spectrum is you have to be poor to serve God. Money is evil. In fact, we just had a phone call just the other evening in the middle of the night, someone responding to a program saying, money is evil. Well, no, that's not what the Bible says. The Bible says that the love of money is the root of all evil, but money itself isn't evil. People who are rich are evil. I was talking to a man in India recently. India, by and large, is a country of extremes. There's the very rich, and there's a large number of very, very poor people. And this man was being very critical of a Christian leader who just happened to have a nice house in a nice area. He believed that it was wrong for him to have money. Then I look at this end of the spectrum. You have to be a pauper to serve God. And then I go to the Bible, and I read about Abraham, who was God's chosen man. He was very wealthy. I read about King Solomon. He was very wealthy. Yet King Solomon was still God's anointed leader over Israel. He was full of God's wisdom. Do you see the problem? You go to either end of the spectrum and you take teaching about God's blessing to the extreme. And, you know, I think you end up with the wrong answer. God is a God of balance. And when we look at our lives, what we see is that we go through times of blessing where there's joy and everything seems to be going well, and we all go through difficult times. You see the problem? At one end, you can have people getting the extreme prosperity thing in their heads, and we can end up thinking it's all about us. It plays right into the hands of the world. It's the me, the next plasma TV, the next car, the next big thing. If you don't have that, obviously you don't have enough faith. On the other hand, if you have this perception that you have to be poor to be a Christian, well, if that were the case, who would ever fund the work of the Lord on this planet? God has always chosen to fund his work through his people. And then on top of the pure monetary thing, there's the reality of tragedy and pain and suffering. I mean, some of these things are indiscriminate. Earthquakes, tsunamis. A young person who loves God dies of cancer in a car crash, or there's divorce.

get up in the morning, we pray, we look forward to the day. How do I pray? What do I give thanks for? That difficult situation that's going to be confronting me at work today, can I ask God to help me with that? Is God in all of that? That's why we're doing this series, Blessed to be a Blessing. I'm a simple man. I open the Bible, I see what God's Word says on a subject, and you know, God is largely a God of balance. I love to be empowered with God's Word, and hopefully as we share these next 20-25 minutes together, we will both be empowered by God's Word. The problem with teaching on blessing is that you just can't take one verse and say, that's it. See, God is a God who blesses. Therefore, I can ask him for the next big car. You end up with an extreme position. Just as if you say, you can't have any money to serve Jesus. You have to sell everything you have, give it all away, because Jesus did say that to one young ruler. I'd like to look at God's perspective. The whole thing, is God a God who blesses? Well, let's just start with, what do we mean by the word bless? It has a number of different meanings, but the main connotation is God's divine favor, God intervening to make something better or to give us something that will bring us joy or happiness. Financial blessing, spiritual blessing, physical blessing, healing, anything and everything. God's divine favor, his blessing becoming active in our lives. The question is God in the blessing business? The word bless or blesses or blessed or blessing appears 358 times in the Bible. The first time you see it is in the first chapter of the Bible, Genesis chapter 1, verse 22. Let's go there and have a bit of a look at what God's up to. Genesis chapter 1 is the account of God's creation. He creates the light out of darkness and the heavens and the earth and the oceans and the dry land and the plants. And the first time he creates a living creature, this is what he says. So God created the creatures of the sea and every living and moving thing with which the water teems, according to all their kinds, and every winged bird according to its kind. And God saw that it was good. And God, listen to this, and God blessed them and said, be fruitful and increase in number and fill the water in the seas and let the birds increase on the earth. The second time that the concept of blessing happens in the Bible is in that same chapter, a few verses on, verse 26. Then God said, let us make man in our image and in our likeness, and let them rule over the fish of the sea and the birds of the air, over the livestock, over all the earth, and over all the creatures that move along the ground. So God created man in his image. In the image of God, he created him. Male and female, he created them. God blessed them and said to them, see, there it is again. God blessed them and said to them, be fruitful and increase in number and fill the earth and subdue it and rule over the fish of the sea and the birds of the air, over every living creature that moves on the ground. And then God said, I give you every seed-bearing plant on the face of the whole earth and every tree that has fruit with seed in it. They will be yours for food. And all the beasts of the earth and all the birds of the air and all the creatures that move on the ground, everything that has breath of life in it, I give every green plant for food. And it was so. That's creation. Let me ask you something. Do you think God's in the business of blessing us? I'm Bernie Diamond, and you're listening to Christianity Works. Life's messy, have you noticed? And when the stuff we're going through threatens to derail us altogether, well, what we desperately need is a helping hand. That's why I'd so love to send you a free copy of my latest book, Walking with the Spirit. 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Now, let's head back into God's Word. So we've looked at God's own account of his creation, Genesis chapter 1. The very first living creatures he creates, he blesses them. He says, go and

0: multiply, increase in number, and fill the earth. And he creates humanity, man and woman. And he hands the whole of that creation over to them. What an enormous blessing. You and I are joint owners in creation. Why? Because God created us in his own image. And then he handed the whole thing over to us. Just stop and think about that for a minute. What a huge blessing. Right at the point of creation, God was in the blessing business. That's profound. And his plan for us was to live in relationship with him, Adam and Eve. Genesis chapter 2, verse 15, the Lord God took the man and put him in the Garden of Eden to till it and to keep it. A perfect plan of blessing. And as you probably know, Adam and Eve rebelled. They did the one thing that God said, don't do. And there were consequences. Rebellion against God always has consequences. To the woman, he said, I will greatly increase your pains in childbearing. With pain you will give birth. Your desire will be for your husband and he'll rule over you. To Adam, he said, because you listened to your wife and you ate from the tree about which I commanded you, you must not eat. Cursed is the ground because of you. Through painful toil you will eat of it all the days of your life. It will produce thorns and thistles for you, and you will eat the plants of the field. By the sweat of your brow you will eat your food until you return to the ground, since from it you were taken, for dust you are, and to dust you will return. Enter pain and suffering. Because humanity rebelled against God, and for the rest of the history of humanity, there are consequences. Now, you might say to me, Bernie, that is so insensitive. If there's a stillborn baby, if tens of thousands are killed in a tsunami, if some young teenager is raped and murdered, how can you say that? Here it is. God made us in his image. But when who he is doesn't suit us, we try and remake him into our image. God is a God of blessing. That was his plan. That's why he put Adam and Eve in the Garden of Eden. But they rebelled. And when that happens, there's an interruption in the blessing. There's an interruption in the relationship with him. Have a look at it. In Leviticus chapter 26 is a perfect summary of where God stands on this. It's a summary of the old covenant, the relationship between God and Israel. And he lays out the relationship in this chapter. Let's go there and begin at verse 1. He says, don't make idols or set up a sacred stone for yourselves. Don't place a carved stone in your land to bow down to it, because I am the Lord your God. If you observe my Sabbaths and have reverence for my sanctuary, I am the Lord. If you follow my decrees and are careful to obey my commandments, I will send rain in its season, and the ground will yield its crops, and the trees of the field will be full of fruit, and your threshing will continue until grape harvest, and grape harvest will continue until planting, and you will eat all the food you want and live in safety in your land. I will grant you peace in the land, and you will lie down, and no one will make you afraid of them. I will remove savage beasts from the land, and the sword will not pass through the country. You will pursue your enemies, and they will fall by the sword before you. Five of you will chase 100, and 100 of you will chase 10,000, and your enemies will fall by the sword before you. I will look on you with favor and make you fruitful and increase your numbers, and I will keep my covenant with you. You will still be eating last year's harvest when you have to make room for the new one. I'll put my dwelling place among you, and I won't abhor you, and I'll walk among you and be your God, and you'll be my people. I'm the Lord God who brought you out of Egypt so that you would no longer be slaves to the Egyptians. I broke the bars of your yoke and enabled you to walk with your heads high. But if you won't listen to me and carry out all these commandments, and if you reject me and my decrees and you abhor my laws and fail to carry out those commandments and so violate this covenant, then I will do this. I will bring upon you sudden terror, wasting disease, and fever will destroy your sight and drain away your life. You will plant seed in vain because your enemies will eat it. I will set my face against you so that you will be defeated by your enemies. Those who hate you will rule over you, and you will flee even when there is no one pursuing you. See, God first and foremost is a God of blessing. He wants to be in relationship with his people. And he is God. He gets to say, this is how it is. And when Israel turned against him, there were consequences. And you and I both both have rebelled against God. We both have turned our backs on God at some point in our lives. I was talking to a man just the other day. He's my own age. He's a good friend of mine. And he was talking about his three adult sons. This man had a dream to bless his sons. He's an entrepreneur. He's good at making money. He worked as a team with his sons. He wanted to build a business empire and to see them blessed and their children blessed. But one by one, they rejected him and his plans. They didn't honor their father. They went their own way. They turned their backs on him. Sounds like a parable, doesn't it? This is a true story, a friend of mine. And this is what my friend said to me. He said, Bernie, I really wanted to bless them. I wanted to give to them. But now that they've rejected that in their self-centered, selfish ways, I can't. I can't bless them. And it's the greatest sadness of his life. That man is made in the image of God. What he said about his heart to bless his sons is exactly where God is coming from. God is a God of blessing. But when we reject him, when humanity rejected him, when you and I as individuals rejected him, it interrupts the relationship. And it's in that relationship that we are blessed. That's God's plan. So we've all done that. Can we still go to God and ask him to bless us?
1: I'm Bernie Diamond, and you're listening to Christianity Works. Just as we take this short break, I'd like to remind you that if you have a prayer need, we would absolutely love to pray for you. Because the only sort of prayer that the Bible teaches about is the sort that has powerful results. Just let that sink in. The only sort of prayer the Bible teaches about is the sort that has powerful results. So if you'd like us to pray with you, in fact, if you'd like our whole prayer community to pray with you, stop by online at powerfulprayer.org to share your prayer request. It's completely confidential. Your name won't be displayed. And in fact, while you're there, perhaps you could also pray for one or two others and leave them a word or two of encouragement. You can be such a mighty blessing to so many others by supporting them in this way. The Bible says that the prayer of the righteous is powerful and effective. So please, let us pray for you and with you, and let's just see what God does, how he intervenes, how he chooses to bless you. That web address again is powerfulprayer.org. All right, let's head back into God's Word to see what else he has for us today.
0: I hope that as we've looked into God's Word so far on the program, it's had a profound impact on you. God's heart is to bless us. It's in his very nature. That's what creation was all about, a huge, abundant, indescribable blessing from him to us. But when we reject him, when we try to reconstruct God in our own image rather than accepting him for who he is, we interrupt that blessing. It's as simple as that. Now, we've all done that. So can we still ask God for his blessing, for his favor, for his grace? Absolutely. Because God is a God of forgiveness. I'd like to take you a prayer by a man called Jabez. Someone wrote a book about this a few years ago, and it became very prominent. But this prayer is in the Old Testament. If you have a Bible, grab it. We're going to 1 Chronicles chapter 4, verses 9 and 10. It's in the middle of 9 chapters of genealogy. You know, so-and-so begat so-and-so, who begat so-and-so, who begat so-and-so. 9 chapters. Riveting. Smack bang in the middle of that, God stops and tells us the story of this Jabez. Obviously, he thought it was important enough to break this riveting flow of the genealogies. Good stuff. Thank you, Jesus. Here's the prayer of Jabez. Jabez was honored more than his brothers, and his mother named him Jabez, saying, "Because I bore him in pain." Jabez cried out to the God of Israel, saying, "O God, that you would bless me indeed and enlarge my territory, and that your hand might be with me, and that you might keep me from hurt and from harm." And God granted his request. Jabez gets called "You're a pain" by his mother. Imagine if your mother or my mother named us that. Not a great start in life, is it? mustn't have been for Jabez, because Jabez cried out to God. He cried out to him in desperation, out of his pain, out of his imperfect life. We don't know much more about him, but what we do know is that everybody has sinned and fallen short of the glory of God, and he rejected God in his life at some point, just the way that you and I have. And in this desperation, he calls out to God. You might say, Bernie, how do you know that Jabez rebelled? Let me ask you, if you're a parent, what's the first or the second or the third word that every child learns? No, isn't it? And God's word clearly teaches that we all have turned our backs on him. So Jabez is a fallen man, just like you and I are fallen human beings. What does Jabez ask God? God, that you would bless me indeed. Not just any sort of blessing, an indeed blessing. Not just an ordinary blessing of God. I really, really, God, want you to bless me. Secondly, he asks God to enlarge his territory. In the Old Testament, land was very important in terms of blessing. I mean, land is somewhere we live. If you have a house in the suburbs, you might take that for granted. If you happen to live in a Liberian refugee camp in Sierra Leone, where you're listening to this program, you won't be taking land for granted. Jabez asks God to enlarge his territory. Thirdly, that God's hand might be with him. What a great blessing that is. And fourthly, that God would keep him from hurt and harm. And listen to what it says. Jabez is a person just like you and me. Listen to what it says next. It says, and God granted his request. This man put his faith in God, and he asked God for a blessing. Once I discovered this prayer, I started praying it regularly with my own twist. I said, God, that you would bless me indeed today. I want to see your presence. I want you to be with me. God, that you would increase my borders and my territory, that more and more people would listen to these programs. You know, I started praying that 2 years ago when these programs were being listened by a few people on a few stations, and now they're listened to by hundreds of thousands, even millions of people in over 80 countries around the world. God answers those prayers. God, that you would send your hand with me, that doors would open for the work that we do, and that you would keep me from evil, that I wouldn't cause any pain. It's just what the Lord laid on the heart. The point is, we can ask God for blessing. God is a God of great blessing, and blessing happens in relationship with him. When we reject God, listen to me, when we reject God, it breaks the blessing. Just like that friend of mine that I was talking about with his sons. God wants to bless you. God wants to bless me. And there's a purpose, there's a reason for his blessing. It's not just for us. But as we'll see over the next few weeks on the program, God blesses us so that we can be a blessing to others. But right from the beginning, right from the first creature that he created on this earth, he wanted to bless them. And when he created humanity, he wanted to bless them. And when he had a relationship with his people, Israel, he wanted to bless them. And we all turned our backs on him. And so God then gave us the greatest blessing that there could possibly be. He opened the door to a relationship with him through the death of his son, Jesus Christ, on the cross. God is a God of blessing. Yes, we go through ups and downs in our lives. We're going to have a look at some of those things over the next few weeks. But when I open the Bible, I see a God who wants to engage not just with humanity as a whole, but with little people like you and me. And his heart is to bless us.
1: 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I'm Bernie Diamond. I'll catch you again same time next week with another message of God's love, God's grace, and God's power for each one of us in Jesus Christ.

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0: The bags were stuffed full, ready for an obscene 5 a.m. start next day. I nervously checked and rechecked my list. 6 days of hiking with a 15-kilogram pack in the snowy mountains. It had been years since I braved the camping scene. Would I be able to cope without my iPhone and coffee maker? What if my back gave way? You know it well, that nauseous feeling in your stomach, that overwhelming pull to run away. Following God means we often find ourselves here. The Holy Spirit seems to delight in leading us to try new things, pushing us beyond the boundaries of safety and into a position of trust. In the fear zone, we meet ourselves and God in a new way. I think of my mum who learnt to swim at 63, a friend who ventured to India for the first time, a student who overcame her shyness, greeting people in the church foyer every week, confronting their fears and doing it anyway. I am not sure those feelings ever go away. Growing in God means we find ourselves in a never-ending cycle of facing fear and then finding faith. This is Tanya Harris of GodConversations.com.
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4: Hello, I'm Sarah Warmby. The level of unpaid child support in Australia has been described by the federal government as utterly unacceptable. Sean Bendley reports.
5: A combined $2 billion in outstanding payments is owed across the country. Senior Labor Minister Chris Bowen says steps are being taken to improve child support collection, including tougher restrictions on overseas travel for any parent owing more than $10,000.
6: So the message is simple. Don't be a deadbeat. Pay your fair share. Pay your child support. Parenting, whether the couple is still together or not, is a joint operation. And if you've got child support debt, pay it, or the government will make sure that you pay it.
4: Senior Federal Minister Chris Bowen has welcomed US President Donald Trump's pick for US Ambassador to Australia. David Bratt, the former state Republican congressman, takes over from Caroline Kennedy, who left the role in 2024. Mr. Bowen says the appointment is important to strengthening Australia's alliance with the United States.
6: Well, we welcome the appointment of David Bratt as the ambassador to Australia. We welcome the appointment of a permanent ambassador. It's important. I was just speaking to Australia's ambassador to the United States yesterday. The bilateral relationship is, of course, a deeply important one, and we welcome the appointment of the new ambassador.
4: An independent report into the Morrison government-era GST deal is expected to be released this week. All jurisdictions except WA are in favour of dumping or dramatically changing the 2018 agreement. School children across the country are preparing to walk out of classrooms in protest against Pauline Hanson and One Nation. The high school anti-capitalists is planning to stage demonstrations in capital cities this coming Thursday. While the next few days may be great weather for ducks, the rest of us are going to be reaching for brollies and raincoats. Michael Lynch reports.
7: The Australian Bureau of Meteorology tells us that as we move into the second week of August, a band of really soaking rain and strong gusty winds is expected to sweep over southern Australia. The deluge will initially inundate South Australia before drenching Victoria and New South Wales. The Bureau's Sarah Sully says the weather radar shows that today will be the wettest in the week ahead.
8: It will be very wet and windy across large parts of South Australia, Victoria, southern New South Wales and northern Tasmania.
4: Also in news, the death toll from Friday's school shooting in Thailand has risen to 9 following the death of a 12-year-old girl. And a 162-year-old bottle of Guinness recovered from a shipwreck off the southeast coast of England is being analysed to see if it's still drinkable. More from the BBC's Lucy Atchison.
9: The Belgian underwater photographer Stéphane Pagny discovered the bottle buried deep within a shipwreck. It's cap reads Guinness Extra Stout London, and it dates back to 1864. He believes it's one of many bottles of historic stout still hidden in the wreck. A Belgian beer microbiologist is now analysing samples to see if it's possible to recreate the Guinness as it was brewed in the 19th century, or whether the original might still be drinkable. Stéphane Panisse says he'd happily give it a try if experts declare it safe, despite admitting he's not actually a big Guinness fan.
4: This is Air National News. In a Battle of Brisbane thriller, the Dolphins came from 24-0 down to beat the Broncos 40-32 in the NRL. Redcliffe's win means they will definitely play finals football in just their fourth season. Dolphins coach Christian Wolfe.
10: Made life hard for ourselves at the start of the game, being 24-0 down, but I could see there was an intent about us. You know, it wasn't like we hadn't turned up, and you could see that we were there to play. We were just getting a few things wrong and putting a bit of pressure on ourselves, and you know, maybe a little bit nervous. I'm not sure, but I love the way we fought our way back.
4: Wins also to the Storm and Rabbitohs, and the NRLW wins to the Bulldogs, Titans and Warriors. In the AFL, Geelong beat Essendon by 67 points after a very stressful week regarding the concussion controversy. Cats coach Chris Scott says it's a credit to the team.
11: I walked in, cross paths with Max Holmes and Patrick Dangerfield and Jeremy Cameron in quick succession, and it sort of occurred to me, I prefer to have them in the team, but I know it's a cliche, but it does open up opportunities for others.
4: The Swans smashed the Power by 97 points, a 4-point win for the Demons over the Dockers, and the Crows 9-point winners over the Tigers. Meantime, the AFLW season officially kicks off this afternoon with St Kilda playing Carlton. And a 2-1 win for Inter Milan over Juventus in the second of a trilogy of Italian soccer matches happening in Perth. Australian Independent Radio News.
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12: Good morning, making news on Pulse. 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And a coroner has found a Victorian man fell up to 100 metres to his death while climbing Federation Peak for the first time. 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
12: Showers increasing across Launceston today, heading for a top of 16. Rain easing for tomorrow Monday with a high of 15. And showers increasing for Tuesday with 15.
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0: now for some good news. As long as we are alive, we still have hope. 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Ecclesiastes chapter 9, verse 4.
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2: I created this website called How to Become a Christian. And so every day, 3 or 4 people would come to Christ. 1,200 people a year were coming to Christ. And it was so easy to set up. And I'd be asleep at night, wake up in the morning, and bing, people are saved. And I'm thinking, this is really good.
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4: Well, today we have part two of my conversation with John Edmiston, who's always had a fascination with technical things and is a pioneer in the field of internet evangelism. Last time, we heard how he went from being an ardent atheist in his university days in Queensland to being on fire for the Lord and traveling to various countries as a missionary. Today, we'll hear how John becomes the founder and CEO of Cyber Missions, a ministry that uses computers and the internet to tell people about Jesus all over the world. Now here's more of my conversation with John Edmiston, and once again, he's joining us from his home in rural Virginia in the United States. And what attracted you to the internet so much that it became a major focus in your life?
2: Well, I was in Townsville, and I would teach a Bible study on Friday nights, I think it was, and I'd get 15 people to the Bible study, and I put an enormous amount of work into this. And I thought, well, that's a lot of work for just 15 people. Let's see what happens if I upload my Bible study to the bulletin board. And this time we were in Australian BibleNet and other bulletin boards. So I uploaded it. And so suddenly 1,500 people were downloading my Bible study. And I'm going like, 1,500 to 1,500? That's amplification,
4: yes.
2: You know?
4: Yes, yes.
2: This is worth it. And so I developed a thing called the Prayer Page, which is one of the very first Christian websites on the internet when there was only 10,000 web pages on the internet. So I did that, and that got a good response. And then Eternity Online magazine, by early 1997, we were having 1 million readers a month.
4: Wow.
2: And so it just took off at huge speed, because it was the only, and for a while, it was the only major Bible teaching website on the internet, and I get death threats from all sorts of people.
4: Is that right? Death threats?
2: Yeah, because people all over the world were watching it. It got archived by the Australian National Library as a significant cultural work.
4: Oh, wow, fantastic. But now you were doing all the content. You had other people in a team for the content?
2: I was writing, and this is why I burned out in 1998.
4: Oh, you were doing all of it.
2: I was writing all this massive amount of content.
4: Oh.
2: And by late 1998, I was a bachelor at this point, still a confirmed bachelor. And so I was writing this enormous amount of content, doing all this technical stuff. I'm working 16 hours a day on the computer, pizza boxes piled up everywhere, computer parts piled up everywhere, like feral bachelor.
4: But you're loving it.
2: It was not mentally or physically healthy. I was creating a massive. I can generate a fair bit of content, and that's not a problem, but it was a very unhealthy lifestyle, but we got going.
4: So it was called Eternity Online with primarily...
2: Eternity Online magazine.
4: Okay, and it was primarily content that you created?
2: Yes.
4: And that's why you burnt out?
2: That's why I burnt out. 16 articles a month.
4: Oh, wow.
2: Plus daily devotionals, plus all the management of everything.
4: And you weren't getting paid for it?
2: No, I was getting very little. I was doing stuff on the side, like teaching at local Bible colleges. It's also very little. I wasn't starving, but it was pretty close. You know?
4: But this was just passion on your part.
2: This is passion, yeah.
4: Yeah.
2: And I was doing some career counseling on the side, which occasionally brought in good money, and most of the time didn't bring in it, yeah.
4: But ultimately, you burned out.
2: Ultimately, I burned out. It was just too much, you know, and I got kind of depressed, burned out, miserable, and then I let the domain name go. I got depressed and didn't pay any attention to the domain name, so the eternitymag.com domain name got gobbled up by spammers,

0: Okay.
1: I lost a lot of work. Yeah.
0: Oh, okay. Well, that's a shame.
1: Yeah.
0: Now, were you getting any feedback? Were you reaching people?
1: Oh, lots of it. Mm-hmm. I was getting so many emails, or answering the emails. And so lots of it was positive. Some of it was negative. Witches would try and curse me. Oh, wow. Because yeah. I was like kind of a character on the internet at that point, you know. Yeah.
0: So where were they responding from?
1: Oh, they were mainly in USA because at that point the internet was USA dominated.
0: Oh, okay.
1: Because, you know, like Indonesia didn't have any ISPs at that point. Yeah. Right? So they were in Australia, they were in the USA, they were in advanced countries that had got onto the internet. And at this point, the USA was far ahead of the rest of the world. And so at this point, most of my readers were in the USA. But I think I got up to like 40 nations very quickly. And then not too long after that, I was up to 120, but still remarkable from the USA.
0: Yeah. So you were burnt out. You went back to counseling?
1: Yeah, I went back to counseling, tapped Townsville Career Guidance Service, and I focused on that and fed myself from that. Mm-hmm. And it was good. I enjoyed career counseling.
0: Mm-hmm.
1: But I was also teaching at local Bible colleges and keeping my hand in a ministry. But I couldn't go back to that intensity of being online. And so I was mainly career counseling at that point.
0: And then you went to the Philippines in 2001?
1: Yep, 2001. And I went there to help with an organization called DALSACA, which was working in General Santos City in Mindanao, in the southern part of Mindanao, in a city that was occupied by the Abu Sayyaf terrorist group and other radical groups, as well as just normal, ordinary people. So it was a Muslim-Christian combined city.
0: Mm-hmm.
1: I went there originally to help. There'd been a war between the Christians and the Muslims, and this group was reaching out to the Muslims who wanted to become Christians and ladies that wanted microfinance. And they got a big grant, and mm-hmm. I went there to help them manage that grant, but they did not listen to me at all.
0: Oh.
1: You know, I tried to talk to them about cash flow and basic business practices, and they said, "Oh, the Lord will provide. The Lord will." Eventually, I just packed up and got. I had some incidents with the Abu Sayyaf chasing me around, trying to kidnap me, and I fled the house and they surrounded the house and all that. So I was fairly strung out by the security situation.
0: Yeah,
1: but the thing that really strung me out is that. And I said to them, look, if you continue doing this, you're going to go to jail. This is not the way you manage this big chunk of money you've been given. And so I left in a flying rage.
0: Hmm.
1: A few months later, you know, the cops were after them. So.
0: Hmm. Okay, so you warned them.
1: I warned them, yeah.
0: But they weren't listening.
1: They weren't listening. They were. They thought they were geniuses at development. And anyway.
0: And then you ended up where?
1: In Manila, mm-hmm. and I married my wife in Manila. She was a botanist. She mm-hmm. taught at De La Salle University, PhD, good researcher, did amazing research.
0: Mm-hmm.
1: And so I'd met her online in early 2000, so we'd known each other for
0: that,
1: 18
0: that is
1: months.
0: Very appropriate. You're into the internet, so appropriately you would meet your future wife online.
1: Well, I think it's the only way I would have got married because I am kind of shy, but I was so busy, I really had no time for dating. Aminda was so busy, she had no time for dating.
0: Oh, okay.
1: And I'm the only person that could marry her, and she's the only person that could marry me. So only the internet could connect us, you know.
0: Yeah.
1: We found each other's weird, so we're both weird. That's fine, it worked.
0: I knew what he was doing.
1: The internet's the only way we could have possibly met, you know.
0: Yeah. Yeah, that's wonderful. Yeah. And together you've been doing ministry together.
1: Yeah, we've been doing great things for 25 years now.
0: Yeah. Yeah, that's wonderful. Then you taught at Asian Theological Seminary.
1: That's right. I taught in urban ministry, Bible and politics.
0: And you were able to use some of the files from the Eternity Online magazine to help in that ministry?
1: No, that's different. I set up something else. I set up something else called the Asian Internet Bible Institute.
0: Mm-hmm.
1: And that was like a very elementary online college.
0: Okay.
1: And people could go online, download articles. We didn't issue any degrees or anything, but the idea was when I was in Mindanao, I noticed there was no Bible colleges. And mm-hmm. when anyone tried to build one, it got, you know, blown up, knocked down, or ran out of money. But there was lots and lots of internet cafes at that point. There was an internet cafe on every corner. So I thought the pastors can go to an internet cafe and get the material they need and then take it to church on Sunday and preach it or learn it for themselves. Mm-hmm. So I thought of delivering Bible college education in simple formats to internet cafes at that point. And that's actually still, I want to reach the people that are left out of theological education mm-hmm. with the information they need and the advice they already own in a format they can easily understand mm-hmm. and a cost that they can afford. And so I want, that's still my aim, is the grassroots pastor who can't get to a Bible college, or a Bible college will never be built in the area because of either conflict, poverty, or difficulty staffing it.
0: Yeah, and one of the wonderful things about the internet is that in places of conflict, like in the Philippines, yeah. like that you experienced, somebody yeah. can, you know, in the privacy of their laptop or their phone, yeah. they can go on to the website and learn the Bible and be taught online.
1: Yeah, and that's why I believe in radio and audio. There's mm-hmm. a lot of people yep. out there who are oral learners. Mm-hmm. They don't want yep. to read a book. Mm-hmm. They'll read a short article. They won't read a lot. And if they've got an MP3 on their phone, mm-hmm. they can listen to the MP3 with their headphones without betraying something. If they've got a video, someone in the jeepney can look at the video of their shoulder and say, ah, oh, that person's a Christian. Mm-hmm. Or on the train in China or whatever, mm-hmm. they can see the video, but they yeah. can't see the audio.
0: Right? Yeah, the headphones.
1: They've got the headphones mm-hmm. on. It's mm-hmm. going out there. So I am big on creating MP3 files. I've got a site called eternityradio.org. It's mm-hmm. full of MP3 files.
0: So you were at the forefront of using technology, the internet, yeah. MP3 files, solar-powered yeah. MP3 players yeah. to get solid Bible teaching into the hands of people in pretty obscure areas.
1: That's right. I'm inspired by the passage in the gospel where it says, when you have a feast, don't invite your rich neighbors, etc. Mm-hmm. Go and invite the poor, the lame, mm-hmm. the crippled, mm-hmm. the blind. Right?
0: Yeah.
1: Well, there's a theological feast out there for us in Australia or the USA or wherever. It's a huge mm-hmm. theological feast, but the rich are going to it, mm-hmm. right? Mm-hmm. And there's a lot of people left out. It's not in their language. It's mm-hmm. not an advice they own. It's not in a format they can understand. It's not at a price point. And so mm-hmm. there's pastors out there, 90-something percent of pastors in Africa, 90 to 95, have zero theological education, not even a single subject. Hmm. So someone's got to go out and train them, because at the moment they're going into all sorts of crazy stuff. Mm-hmm. And so
0: you mean biblical teaching that's off theologically?
1: Oh, way out, prosperity gospel, yeah, yeah. sacrificing chickens to Jesus.
0: Hmm. So just messed up.
1: I answered a question a few weeks ago. I did a radio program on. Someone asked me, "Is Christianity a white man's religion?"
0: Oh.
1: So I said, no, it's not actually. It was a lot of Africans, you know, Augustine, mm-hmm. yeah. Yeah. Ethiopian eunuch, etc. Mm-hmm. And I showed that it wasn't a white man's religion, explained why it ended up in the West because mm-hmm. of the Muslims killing off all these people. And so people want to know all this stuff because they are so confused.
0: Our guest today, once again, is John Edmiston, who's the founder and CEO of Cyber Missions, a ministry that uses computers and the internet to tell people about Jesus. We'll hear more of John's story and how he became an international conference speaker. That's all coming up when we return right here on Real Faith.
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0: Welcome back. I'm Eric Scadabo, and today, once again, I'm chatting with John Edmiston, who's a pioneer in the field of internet evangelism and the founder and CEO of Cyber Missions, a ministry that uses computers and the internet to tell people about Jesus all over the world. Now, here's more of my conversation with John Edmiston. And then in 2003, you moved to the United States?
1: We arrived in the USA on Christmas Day 2003. Mm-hmm. And then I was still doing a lot back in the Philippines. So I was going back and forth. Mm-hmm. Between, and then finally around about July 2005, I finally put my feet down permanently. My wife is here. Mm-hmm. She stayed throughout all that. But I was going back and forth all the time.
0: Now, I was going to ask you why the United States.
1: Well, my wife's family, if you go back, we landed in Carson, California. If you go back to sort of few generations, they came over. And they bought a lot of land in Carson. They lost the land eventually, you know, through various things. But she had about 70 relatives around Carson, California.
0: So family in the United States.
1: Her sister was there, two sisters and another sister was there. So she wanted to get to America, be with her sisters. And the Philippines was being a bit interesting. So it was good for us to go and great for us to land in the USA. And we've enjoyed it in the USA.
0: And that's where you are today as we're chatting, but a different part of the United States, over in Virginia and the eastern part. But let's find out, what did you do when you first got to the United States?
1: Well, I first got to the United States. I was still continuing with the Asian Internet Bible Institute, still does that mm-hmm. those websites were going. And then I also pastored Keystone Assemblies of God Church for a few years, which was a multicultural Assemblies of God Church in Carson, California. Mm-hmm. So I did that, and it was small, and it sputtered along. And eventually we decided to merge with another church, and I went out, and this other guy came in. That was fine.
0: And you were ministering to the Filipino community there?
1: The Filipino community, mm-hmm. yeah. Mm-hmm. Filipino, and I think some Japanese, and a small handful of white people. Yeah. Mm-hmm.
0: Again, you're very international.
1: Yes. I live in multicultural environments. Mm-hmm. I enjoyed being part of a diaspora ministry, ministering to people who were first-generation migrants from other countries.
0: Mm-hmm. And then at the same time, you were still setting up more internet cafes around the world?
1: Yes, I was. When I was in Philippines, I came up with the idea of using a thing called thin clients to refurbish old computers, have one good computer and all these thin clients off the side. We could set up an internet cafe in an unreached people group for $5,000.
0: Oh, okay.
1: And which is pretty good going.
0: Yeah.
1: And so we set up 30 of them eventually, 10 in the Philippines and 20 in Indonesia. Some of them were not very well maintained by the people that received them. But we set them up. The idea was you put a team of indigenous missionaries that would be supported by the internet cafe. Mm-hmm. They wouldn't get a lot, but they got something. Mm-hmm. And the internet cafe would support them, and they could reach out to the Muslim UPG, these Christians running the internet cafe. It was a business's mission entry point for them, technology entry point. So we designed this side of things.
0: But it had some challenges, you're saying?
1: It had challenges in people caring for the computers. And, you know, some of them like the tech. We had like one time, this is an extreme case, as it happened in the Philippines, we gave them the computers, got everything set up, and the pastor had to place them. But we insisted that he have an uninterrupted power supply, that he have, you know, circuit protection in there. But he decided he wanted to, that was too expensive. He'd spend the money on an opening ceremony and a party and invite the mayor along. Hmm. So has this big party, switches on the thing, and everything blows up because there's a power surge in this unreliable area. End of the internet cafe on the first night.
0: Oh, golly. So the mayor went home a little disappointed.
1: No UPS, no surge protectors in areas where the power is extremely variable.
0: So there's, in theory, these things should work fine. You know, the internet cafe, people can study the Bible there. Yeah. And then there's reality.
1: There's reality, in other places. We conquered reality mainly. So I'd say we sort of had a 50% success rate.
0: Mm-hmm.
1: Half of them worked and half of them went south. That's not too bad for international development, where it's normally a 10% success rate.
0: Some people were learning the Bible through it all.
1: That's right. A lot of people were. And we built teams. I think one of the things is the team that sets up the internet cafe learns a whole new set of skills. It's an easy pathway into missions. And you basically build a missions team, and they associated with a church, et cetera.
0: And then you changed the name of your ministry from Asian International Bible Institute?
1: Yeah, to Cyber Missions. What happened is we had these courses called Harvest Time, which we put out there, a two-year training course, and we had it in Spanish, and the Spanish was taking off. We had this guy called Jose Keegan who was pushing it in South America. He was setting up 60-plus church-based Bible colleges a year, doing amazing things. So the Spanish side of our ministry really took off for a number of years. So calling it Asian wasn't working.
0: Now, for you personally, you became kind of known in the Christian community as a pioneer in internet ministry, and you were asked to speak at conferences all over the place. So what happened there? All of a sudden, you become an international speaker?
1: Yeah, I was for quite a while. Asian by radio, World by radio, Gospelcom conferences, international conferences on computing and mission, taught internet evangelism at Fuller, put together an internet evangelism course for a major group of Christian ministries, taught theology of technology at City Vision University. So people were asking me to speak, and for a little while there, I was the flavor of the month.
0: Okay.
1: That was good, and I enjoyed that. I enjoyed helping ministries to grow in their use of the internet. Still these days, I'm on like four or five boards of internet-related ministries and help them to develop that side of things. And occasionally I do a little bit of consultancy, working with a major Bible provider in Africa to help them to digitize their Bible. So
0: that was the early exciting days of internet evangelism, using this new tool, the internet, to reach people in hard-to-reach areas.
1: Right.
0: Now, moving up to more recent times, you moved to Virginia, where you are today. Why the move from California to Virginia?
1: Well, Virginia's a lot cheaper than California.
0: Okay, well, that's a good incentive.
1: We sold our house in Los Angeles for $650,000, something like that. We bought a much nicer house in rural Virginia for $300,000. Now, you're in Melbourne, right? You can't imagine a house for $300,000.
0: Yeah.
1: And so we're very happy to have moved to rural Virginia. We're about an hour and a half from Washington, D.C. So it's a long drive to the airport. But other than that, I rather like it.
0: So now you're nearly 70, and any thoughts of retirement or what's on the horizon for you?
1: Well, I have no thought of retirement. I think if I retire, it'll be more like 80 or 85 when I retire. Yeah, I've no thoughts of retirement. I feel very energetic and I'm creating content.
0: So obviously there's a whole lot more that we could talk to you about, all the different ministries and different things you've been involved in over the years. But I thought it would be good to end with, what are some of your favorite impactful stories? Now, you're doing all this content creation.
1: Right.
0: What's happening on the other end? Do you have some stories of people who read your content and came to the Lord?
1: Well, let's go back to the very early days when I was there in this, 36,000 board modem in this little place. I created this website called How to Become a Christian. And just Roman Road, little form.
0: Just basic.
1: Yeah. And so every day, three or four people would come to Christ.
0: Three or four people?
1: Yeah, wow. 1,200 people a year were coming to Christ.
0: Wow.
1: Now, for a Bible teacher, that's a lot of people to, he's not an evangelist. That's a lot of people to come to Jesus, right?
0: Yes.
1: And I'm going, I believe 200 people a year, Chief. And I had a little system, you know, I had, they'd do that and we'd automatically send them 12 follow-up lessons. Mm-hmm. And back then we were, there was a database of churches and globally, and we could plug them into the database of churches with an API and they could find a church in their area.
0: Wow.
1: So we'd send them, they'd get the gospel, they'd get a follow-up thing, they'd get 12 basic follow-up lessons and guidance to a church. And it was so easy to set up. And I'd be asleep at night, wake up in the morning, and bing, people are saved. And I'm thinking, this is really good.
0: Sounds almost too good to be true.
1: Yeah, well, yeah, it was, but it was, it, this is God. God does things like that, right? And there was a time on a radio program when we were did a program, and an amazing number of people got healed after the program. It was like in the hundreds.
0: Oh, wow.
1: And people get saved after the radio programs. People ring in on the radio programs when they're live, like I'm going to Uganda. Mm-hmm. And you can feel the impact. You can feel the thirst of people, particularly in Africa. They've, very few of them have heard a solid Bible teacher before. Mm-hmm. They've heard the televangelists, the prophets and the healers, right? But they've never had access to a Bible teacher. They can throw any question at, and they just throw them in that, even out of left field, and we've got access to someone who can answer our curly question. And you can see it, their faces light up, they say thank you. There's such a thirst for basic Bible teaching out there at the moment, and they want the Word. They don't want opinions, they don't want politics, they don't want Western culture, they want the Word.
0: So let's give you the final word here today, kind of wrap up our conversation. What do you think is the most important thing we should take away from your journey?
1: Well, God's sovereign. Mm-hmm. He directs our lives in the weirdest possible ways. And if we make ourselves available to him, he will use our quirky personalities, like my very nerdy personality, for his glory.
0: Amen. I'm so glad that he uses people who are a little bit different.
1: Yes. In my case, very, very
0: different. Thank you so much, John Edmiston, for sharing your journey with us today.
1: Thank you, Eric.
0: Well, that was the conclusion of my two-part conversation with John Edmiston. And as we heard, he's been a pioneer in the field of internet evangelism and online ministry. We also heard how he's always had a fascination with technical things and went on to become the founder and CEO of a ministry called Cyber Missions, which shares the gospel and solid Bible teaching with people all over the world via the internet. What's interesting is that John describes himself as being a bit quirky and nerdy. But we heard throughout his story, God uses all types of people, including quirky and nerdy ones, to further his kingdom. Unity through diversity is God's design. Everybody is welcome and needed in God's kingdom. Well, if you'd like to learn more about Cyber Missions and the resources they make available, the website is cybermissions.org. Once again, that's cybermissions.org. Thank you so much for joining us for John Edmiston's unique life journey. And until next time, I'm Eric Scadamo. So long, and God bless.
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2: Hello, I'm Sarah Warmby. The federal government admits the price of fuel is more expensive than it would like it to be. Prices have surged back above $2 a litre across parts of the country following the end of Labor's fuel excise discount. Energy Minister Chris Bowen says while prices are high, things could be worse.
3: Of course, petrol is more expensive than we'd like it to be because of the international crisis, but prices are about 50 cents less now than at the time that the government took the decision to halve the fuel excise.
2: The number of confirmed or presumed positive cases of H5 bird flu in Australia now stands at 215. CSIRO testing has confirmed further positive detections in two dead greater crested terns in New South Wales. In Victoria, poultry farmers are being forced to house their birds as the cases continue to climb. Meanwhile, a Tasmanian poultry club says its members are feeling nervous as mainland states bring in precautions to stop the spread of bird flu. Julie Devlin, the secretary of the Tasmania Rare Breeds Poultry Club, has told the ABC their response will be guided by the state government.
4: There is a small amount of nervousness there. There are people that have got a little bit of anxiety. Yeah, we are waiting for guidance from our state department in regards to once they actually confirm cases here in Tasmania.
2: A driver has been charged after a car slammed into a bus stop on Sydney's North Shore, injuring a man. Georgina Winter has the details.
5: Police say an Audi crashed into a bus shelter at Lane Cove with about half a dozen people waiting inside. An 18-year-old man suffered injuries to his leg and was taken to hospital in a stable condition. It's alleged the 29-year-old female driver ran from the scene before trying to enter a parked car and assaulting its driver. She was placed under arrest with officers claiming she refused to undergo a breath test. Further inquiries have found her driver's license was disqualified in May for 5 years. The accused is due in court today. Georgina Winter reporting.
2: Stage 3 of the Gold Coast Light Rail Network has opened to passengers. Amy Drew has more.
6: It's all aboard on the G-Link's newest stretch. An almost 7-kilometre extension is now live, which adds 8 stops to the network and connects Broadbeach South to Burleigh Heads. It has been 4 years since Stage 3 construction began, with costs rising to $1.5 billion, a major blowout from the $709 million original estimate. Transport Minister Brett Mickleberg says the increased costs were linked to industrial conditions that have since been scrapped. The project is part of broader plans by the state government to ease congestion across Australia's biggest non-capital city and improve transport ahead of the 2032 Brisbane Olympics. Amy Drew reporting.
2: Also in news in Western Australia, a renewed round of industrial action has begun at BHP's Port Hedland operations. And a total solar eclipse will track across Greenland, Iceland and northern Spain this week, marking mainland Europe's first total solar eclipse since 1999. This is Air National News. Melbourne have stunned Lanna leaders Fremantle, thumping them by 4 points in the AFL 113-109. Demons coach Stephen King delighted the hard yards the team are doing are paying off.
7: Oh, extremely proud of the playing group, to be honest. They're a serious footy team, so we came here today wanting to challenge them and test ourselves as much as them. Fairly intense game, like a final. Really proud of our group.
2: Wins also to the Swans at Cats and Crows. Round 22 wraps up today with 3 games. The Giants take on the Suns, the Eagles host the Magpies, and the Saints face the Blues. South Sydney has held on to beat Parramatta 28-24 in a thrilling NRL match. Souths led 28-0 at the break. The Eels scored 24 unanswered points in the second half, almost pulling off the biggest comeback in premiership history. Rabbitohs coach Wayne Bennett says it is what it is.
8: Take 2 points, and after that we'll move on. That's what we come here for. I'm not going to worry about all the other
1: odds and ends of it. Okay, we see what we can do in the first half. We saw what we can do to ourselves in the second half. So don't have to be real smart to work all that out.
2: The Storm defeated the Sea Eagles 42-20. The Dolphins too good for the Broncos 40-32. This afternoon, the Raiders play the Knights. Later, the Dragons take on the Sharks. And in Sydney, more than 90,000 people are taking part in the City to Surf Fun Run from the CBD to Bondi this morning. Australian Independent Radio News.
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8: Good morning. Making news on Pulse. A Hobart bottle shop is letting customers drink from its shelves for a $10 corkage fee while bringing their own takeaway or home-cooked food. TCM have added a Hobart show at the Odeon to their first national tour in more than 30 years. And a coroner has found a Victorian man fell up to 100 metres to his death while climbing Federation Peak for the first time. Get these stories and more on the free Pulse Tasmania app.
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8: Showers increasing across Launceston today, heading for a top of 16. Rain easing for tomorrow Monday with a high of 15. And showers increasing for Tuesday with 15.
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17: Welcome to the journey. I'm Max Norden filling in for Jude Hennessy while Jude's on some leave. The Journey comes out of the Catholic Diocese of Wollongong and comes to you via multiple platforms, including the many Christian radio stations across Australia that take the show, as well as via podcast and also direct email subscription. This week, it's the 19th Sunday in Ordinary Time. And in today's Gospel, it's the famous scene of Jesus walking on the water of Lake Galilee towards the disciples in a boat that's struggling against a big sea. The boat became an early symbol of the church itself, and here's some trivia for you. Today we still refer to the central part of a traditional church building as the nave, a Latin word that means boat. Store that one away for a trivia night. More on the gospel shortly. On the show today,

0: that we celebrated a couple of weeks ago. They say that the theme of fragility and dependence are equally applicable in old age as well as in marriage. You'll love what they've got to say. Bishop Tony Percy says the first reading from 1 Kings 19 and the Gospel reading from Matthew 14 are linked by the revelation of God's effortless mastery. Both readings reveal God's supernatural power entering quietly yet authoritatively into human fear and chaos. We look forward to Bishop Tony's insights. Mother Hilda's been doing some brain games and mental exercises on the computer, which causes her to ponder what makes a person officially awesome after the computer tells her that she's officially awesome. Well, we didn't need a computer to tell us that Mother Hilda is officially awesome. This week's gospel is from Matthew chapter 14, verses 22 to 33. It's the story of Jesus walking on the water towards the disciples in the boat and Peter's faltering faith as he sinks into the stormy waves. Father James Arblaster says, "This gospel reminds us to turn to Jesus during life's storms rather than believing God is absent. Christ is always with us, reaching out to lift us up, calling us to trust him." We've got some great music on the show for you as well. Coming up after Father James's gospel reflection is Chris Tomlin. Thank you, God, for saving me. Also on the show is music from Avalon, Mac Powell, One Sonic Society, Ellie Holcomb, and Brandon Lake. So let's get into it. I'm going to proclaim the gospel for you, then Father James Arblaster with his gospel reflection. Faith, hope, love and life. I'm Max Norden in the chair for Jude Hennessy. Let's get going on this week's journey. A reading from the Holy Gospel according to Matthew. Jesus made the disciples get into the boat and go on ahead to the other side while he would send the crowds away. After sending the crowds away, he went up into the hills by himself to pray. When evening came, he was alone while the boat, by now far out on the lake, was battling with a heavy sea, for there was a headwind. In the fourth watch of the night, he went towards them, walking on the lake, and when the disciples saw him walking on the lake, they were terrified. "It is a ghost," they said, and cried out in fear. But at once Jesus called out to them, saying, "Courage, it is I. Do not be afraid." It was Peter who answered. "Lord," he said, "if it is you, tell me to come to you across the water." "Come," said Jesus. Then Peter got out of the boat and started walking towards Jesus across the water. But as soon as he felt the force of the wind, he took fright and began to sink. "Lord, save me," he cried. Jesus put out his hand at once and held him. "Man of little faith," he said, "why did you doubt?" And as they got into the boat, the wind dropped. The men in the boat bowed down before him and said, "Truly, you are the Son of God." The Gospel of the Lord. And now the Gospel reflection with Father James Arblaster.
1: Jesus walking on water is one of the most famous events in the Gospel stories. It acts as a sign and a revelation to us of his divinity, that he's God, especially when we hear it paired with the divine name given to us today as "It is I" or "I am." But less famous, I think, is what Matthew includes, Peter's response. We don't hear it in the other Gospels. In the midst of the storm, Peter hears Jesus' call and gets out of the boat and also walks on the water. By following Jesus' call with our eyes fixed on him, Peter is suddenly doing the impossible. This is what Jesus wants for us all, not just Peter. Jesus is so generous that he holds nothing of his power and his majesty and his divinity back from us. He gives it all to us. But then Peter notices the strength of the wind. His fear drowns out his faith. And as he sinks, all he can pray is, "Lord, save me." One of the shortest prayers in the entire Gospels, and perhaps one of the most honest.

0: Most of us know that feeling of being overwhelmed by the storms of life, by our anxiety, our grief, the feeling of being trapped or in danger. Sometimes in the middle of those storms, it is easy to think that God is absent. But the gospel says the opposite. The disciples thought the storm meant that Jesus had abandoned them, but in fact, it was the place where he came closest to them. Jesus does not wait for the sea to become calm before he approaches the boat. There he is, the light of the world, walking in the darkness. The one who spoke to Elijah in that quiet breath, now calling out anew while the wind rages and the dark waters thrash. And when Peter starts to sink, Jesus stretches out his hand. That is the promise of the Christian life. Not that we will never struggle, but that Christ does not abandon us in our struggle. Christ is never absent. He is our Emmanuel, our God with us. In fact, he is not only with us, but before us, walking first the way of the cross as he did, leading us perhaps through struggle, perhaps even through death, but always towards the fullness of life he wants to give us. There is this beautiful line from St. Mary MacKillop, whose feast day, as you know, was yesterday. Do all you can with the means at your disposal and calmly leave the rest to God. Peter couldn't control the storm and neither can we, but we can choose to turn to Jesus, who is God, to call upon him, and to trust that even in the darkest, stormiest moments, he is there walking calmly, already reaching out to lift us up.
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5: Now, wisdom from the Abbey with Mother Hilda.
6: Like many people in my particular age group, I've recently taken to doing brain games. Little mental exercises that are supposed to boost our mental strength and keep us from being a drain on the hospital system in years to come. The computer gives little comments, always encouraging, but nonetheless challenging when I've completed the game. There is something of a patronising tone when the game assures me that I've done well, but there is room for improvement. It reminds me of the microwave oven we used to have once, that displayed a sign telling a person to enjoy their meal when they took the melted butter out of the inner sanctum of the microwave. Last week, after I had done particularly well in one of the word games, the computer gave me the results and then told me, get this, told me that I was now officially awesome. I wanted to say, oh, really? And what credentials do you have to make this assessment? Do you know me? On what basis am I officially awesome? Will I be entered into your officially awesome records? Will you meet me at a ceremony to present my officially awesome medal? I mulled over this and thought, what is it that makes a person officially awesome? Surely not a word game. Isn't it love, kindness, concern for one another, capacity to forgive, willingness to give another start? Surely this is what makes a person officially awesome. Have you ever had someone do something kind for you and get you out of a whole lot of trouble of whatever kind? I remember someone, Cheryl was her name. She was telling me how particularly low she felt once. Her life was horrible. Money was short, and on this particular day, she wondered how long she could continue. She was wheeling the stroller past a neighbour's house when the neighbour Donna appeared and simply said, "Fancy a cuppa?" That was the beginning of a life-saving turnaround. Cheryl would say to this day that Donna was officially awesome. Make a mental note sometime. Who in your life is officially awesome? And what of God? What is it that makes God officially awesome? Surely it's his fidelity to you and me, his willingness to give us another start every day, his presence in our lives, his love for us that makes him officially awesome. I guess I can be grateful to a human-built iPad who is really only reminding me of an awesome story. We don't have to succeed in anything. Because of God's love and its effect in our lives, you and I are all officially awesome.
5: Thanks, Mother Hilda. Well, we didn't need a computer to tell us that you're absolutely awesome. Thanks again for reminding us that it's love, kindness, concern for another, capacity to forgive, and willingness to give another a fresh start that makes us truly awesome. Next up after the break, Bishop Tony Percy with his reflection on the not very obvious links between the first reading and the gospel. In the first reading from 1 Kings, God speaks to Elijah not through a violent storm, but through a voice of silence. And in the Gospel, Jesus demonstrates his divine authority by walking on the water during a violent storm. Bishop Tony explains the clear link between these two incidents. Now let's get back to the music. It's Avalon and Great is the Lord. And after the break, before Bishop Tony Percy, it'll be Mac Powell. Faith, hope, love and life. I'm Max Norden sitting in for Jude Hennessy, and it's so great to have you on the journey this week.

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0: And now, with his weekly reflection, here's Bishop Tony Percy.
1: We have the unusual pairing today of God appearing to Elijah on Mount Horeb, which comes from the first book of Kings 19. You most likely know the story very well. And we have this particular reading, the first reading paired with the gospel reading coming from Matthew 14 of Jesus Christ walking on the water. And well may we ask the question, why the pairing? We do know that there's a deep connection usually, or perhaps more subtle connections between the first reading, usually from the Old Testament, and then from the gospel reading. But this one today doesn't seem quite immediately obvious. God commands Elijah to go out and stand on the mountain before the Lord, and he soon discovers that God is not in the form of a mighty wind, an earthquake, a fire. Now, that'll be jogging your memory. No. Rather, God is in a voice of silence. That's what the text literally says. I'm not an Old Testament scholar, but the scholars say that's what it says, a voice of silence. Now, one interpretation of this comes from Henry Wandsborough, the Benedictine who comments on Universalis. His commentaries on Universalis are very eclectic, very helpful. This is what he has to say about this particular text from 1 Kings 19. He says, too many translations weaken the expression into a still, small voice of silence, something that can do no harm. But, Henry Wandsborough says, it must stand in all its self-contradiction. And that's what the Bible does. The Bible loves paradoxes, contradictions, to sort of alert us to some profound truth which is not open to sort of writing or simply speaking literally. He goes on, the experience is not one of weakness or gentleness, but one of effortless mastery. That's a beautiful phrase. One of effortless mastery, which needs no further assertion. Of course, who would be the effortless master? Of course, it's God himself. So again, it's not a still, small voice of silence. No, rather, it's a voice of silence. That is, the silence, total stillness has a voice. It speaks to us in the most brilliant fashion. So yes, silence speaks with effortless mastery. And now, of course, in the gospel, Jesus walking on the water, he acts with effortless mastery. How could he do it otherwise? The supernatural entering the natural. And when that happens, when it's visible, when it becomes visible, we get miracles like this particular miracle, Jesus walking on or above the water. He makes the disciples cross the sea. The crowd he dismisses, he climbs the mountain to be with his father, Abba, which is a characteristic of the life of Jesus, particularly brought out, I might say, by St. Luke, but all of them bring it out, all of the evangelists bring it out. And then we know that in the fourth watch of the night, that is between 3 a.m. and 6 a.m. in the morning, Jesus now walks on the water. He comes to his disciples who are scared out of their brains, out of their wits, and he speaks with profound authority and effortless mastery. He says, courage, I am, issuing the name of God, I am. In other translations in English, it is I, but that won't fit it well. It's I am, it's clear. Do not be afraid. Courage, I am, do not be afraid. And there we have the connection between the first reading, the effortless mastery of a voice of silence, and now the effortless mastery of Christ entering the natural world with his supernatural personality. Wonderful. So in other words, we're invited to experience the effortless mastery of God this week in times of silence and in stillness and in times of darkness and chaos. We need an effortless master. And that's exactly what Christ does with the disciples today. A beautiful, beautiful set of readings. 1 Kings 19 and Matthew 14. I hope you enjoy it.
0: Thanks, Bishop Tony. He always comes up with an interesting angle on the scripture readings each week, doesn't he? And this week, the readings are linked by the revelation of God's effortless mastery, God's supernatural power of entering quietly yet authoritatively into human fear and chaos, and how we're invited to experience that same mastery this week in our moments of silence, darkness, or turmoil. Now, after the break, Byron and Francine Parola and Smart Loving. This week, they're recalling Pope Leo's message for World Day for Grandparents and the Elderly that we celebrated 2 weekends ago. They say the message on fragility and dependence for older people is equally applicable to marriages. And you'll find their comment gives you great insight to the concepts of fragility and dependence. Now let's get back into some music. One Sonic Society and Great Are You, Lord. Faith, hope, love and life. I'm Max Norden, sitting in for Jude Hennessy this week, and thanks for being with me on the journey.

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7: 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This episode is titled, The Gift We'd Rather Not Receive. What the World Day for Grandparents and the Elderly can teach every marriage about frailty.
8: Most of us are far more comfortable giving help than receiving it. We pride ourselves on being the capable ones, the spouse who remembers, the parent who provides, the friend everyone calls in a crisis. Competence feels like love. Productivity feels like worth. So when the day comes that we need help walking, remembering, or simply getting through, something in us recoils. This year's World Day for Grandparents and the Elderly, marked on 26th July, hands us a tender corrective. Its theme, drawn from the prophet Isaiah, is God's promise, "I will never forget you," from Isaiah 49:15, and focuses particularly on the gift of the elderly. In his message, Pope Leo reminds us that the Lord has engraved our faces on the palms of his hands and that his love for us is greater than a mother's for her child. We are not remembered because we are useful. We are remembered because we are loved.
7: The culture tells us a different story. It glorifies strength, speed, and self-sufficiency, and quietly files frailty under decline. But Pope Leo offers a startling reframe. Do not be afraid of fragility. Far from being merely an affliction to be managed, weakness holds within itself a new potential. When we admit we cannot do it all alone, our hearts soften, we become open to one another and to God. This is something the elderly often understand better than the rest of us. Stripped of the busyness that once defined them, they discover that their worth was never in their output. As St. Augustine put it, God is a mother because he cherishes, because he nourishes, because he nurses, because he protects. The frail are uniquely placed to receive that tenderness and to teach us to receive it too.
8: We needn't wait for old age to practice vulnerability. Marriage is the long, daily apprenticeship in being known and needed. Every, "I can't manage this on my own," spoken to a spouse is a small surrender, a crack in the armour of our self-reliance. And here's the surprising part. Those moments don't weaken a marriage, they deepen it. When one of us is sick, frightened or simply spent, the other gets to do what love does best, show up. To be cared for is to let our spouse see us at our least impressive and be loved anyway. That is the very thing we long for and the very thing our pride resists. Yet if we never let ourselves be carried, we deny our beloved the gift of carrying us. We turn love into a one-way street.
7: The high achievers among us feel this most keenly. We would rather be the rescuer than the rescued. But a marriage in which only one partner is ever allowed to be weak is not a marriage of equals. It is a performance. Real intimacy requires that we lay down the act and let ourselves be held. Perhaps this is why God so often meets us in our weakness rather than our strength. He did not wait for us to have it all together. He came to us as an infant, utterly dependent, and ended up as a man nailed to a cross. The God who never forgets is not impressed by our competence. He is moved by our openness to depend on him.
8: As we honour our grandparents and the elderly, let's resist the temptation to see only their losses. They are showing us our future and our truest self. One day, each of us will need hands capable of tenderness, kind words, a face that remembers ours. When that day comes, may we have learned to receive it as grace. Because in the end, we are not loved for what we can do. We are loved because against all our striving, we were never forgotten.
7: You've been listening to Smart Loving Insights. 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
3: Thanks, Byron and Francine, for that insight that fragility and dependence, whether in old age or in marriage, are not signs of failure, but opportunities to receive love, deepen relationships, and grow in trust of both others and God. Now, that's a God spot that you might want to share with others. So if you've liked any of the show's great presentations this week, then go to jcr.org.au and catch up with the show again and click on any of the presenters' photos to hear their recent God spots. And you can also copy any of the links and share them with family and friends. After the break, it's Father Mike Delaney, seeing God in the everyday. Father Mike's been reflecting on his joys and loss over the past year and how he is now looking with new eyes at God's presence in the everyday. Now, some more music. Ellie Holcomb, I Will Carry You. Faith, Hope, Love and Life. I'm Max Norden, sitting in for Jude Hennessy while Jude's on a short break practicing his role of being a granddad. That makes him sound old, doesn't it? I hope he got a blessing on the day of grandparents and the elderly too. Anyway, he'll be back next week. We're almost there, but you're still on the journey. Thanks for joining me.

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5: And now, seeing God in life's everyday events, here's Father Mike Delaney.
6: There have been some quite significant events that have taken place during the past 12 months that have been challenging. I mentioned in a previous Godspot that I celebrated 50 years of priesthood in 2025, and that was a wonderful event. It involved not just myself, but other members of my year, but most especially three close friends. The first event of the celebrations was also marked with a sense of sadness, as my friend had been diagnosed with a serious illness in recent times and is now really struggling. In fact, he is now permanently confined to his bed or to a wheelchair. Over the past 12 months, I've been to visit him on three occasions, and each of those occasions has been challenging. Two others of my classmates and I managed to celebrate together in four different venues, in each of our dioceses, as well as with a larger group celebrating silver and diamond jubilees. Right at the end of 2025, the Holy Father announced he was appointing a close companion from here in Tasmania as the next Bishop of Ballarat. Bishop Mark Freeman has been part of my priesthood from my first appointment in Launceston in 1976. He was a Year 12 student at the time, as well as working with me in the same parish in 1988-89 as we cared for a senior priest who was dying of cancer. He's also been one of the cohort who joined me for our various wine trips over the years and for Sunday evening meals at our local Italian restaurant. His departure left a real gap in both experience and our ability to meet the needs of the people in the greater Hobart area, as well as being a significant personal loss. Then, early in July 2026, Father Michael Tate, AO, a former Dean of the Law School at UTAS, Senator for Tasmania, Minister for Justice in the Hawke and Keating governments, Ambassador to the Vatican and The Hague, Priest of the Archdiocese, and continuing Associate Professor of International Law at UTAS, died suddenly. His death has also left a gaping hole, and like Bishop Mark's leaving, means that both the loss of experience and an ability to meet the needs of people in the greater Hobart area have been even more challenged. Then in recent times I've heard that one of the international priests who has been working in our diocese for several years is returning home later in the year. I started out by saying that all these events have been challenging. If I only focus on these events and see them as being difficulties, then they will seem overwhelming and we might feel powerless to make any positive headway. But if I ask the question, how might we involve people other than the clergy to solve these issues, there might be a totally different response. I mentioned in a previous Godspot that I had been reading the book Road to Renewal. I've also spent some time sharing with a group of parishioners thoughts and reactions to what was presented in the book. I'm also preparing with these same parishioners to go to the Renewed and Sent Conference in October in the Wollongong Diocese. These and other conversations with interested parties are a way to get the questions out of my head and into a space where others can contribute from their perspective and their understanding. In many cases, with a much greater capacity to provide very different solutions. Not everything can be worked out easily, but looking from different perspectives makes a considerable difference. My priest friend is still struggling. Bishop Mark faces his challenges, and we need to find new ways of providing pastoral care for the people in our diocese. Will these challenges be solved overnight? No, they won't. But there might be new answers arise because we're now looking for different solutions rather than the same old, same old. And if we want to see God in the everyday, then we really do need to be prepared to look with new eyes, especially the eyes of the laity in our parishes.

That's Brandon Lake wrapping up the music today with Gratitude. Thanks to Father Mike Delaney before Brandon Lake, reminding us how we can make everyday joy and loss more meaningful by inviting others to help us see with new eyes God's presence in the everyday. Thanks also to Byron and Francine Parola, Bishop Tony Percy, Mother Hilda, and opening the show with his gospel reflection, Father James Arblaster. If you've missed any of the great presentations on today's show, then go to jcr.org.au and catch up with the show again, or click on any of our presenters' photos to hear their recent God spots, and you can also copy any of the links and share them with family or friends. 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As I mentioned earlier in the show, Jude Hennessy will be back again next week doing it all for you. Enjoy the rest of your day and this coming week. Faith, hope, love and life. Thanks for being on the journey with me this week. I'm Max Norden, sitting in for Jude Hennessy. The Journey is produced on Dharawal Country in the office of the Bishop for the Catholic Diocese of Wollongong.

It's another Tassie Sunday morning. And no matter what you've got planned, stay tuned for 2 hours of inspiring music and thought-provoking talks that will challenge you to live a life of meaning and purpose. It's Church with Us on WayFM.

0: When was the last time you wrote any of your mentors to say, thank you for investing your life in mine? Hello, I'm Chuck Swindoll. Have you picked up a telephone to call a former professor or a friend, maybe a teacher, a coach, and say, thank you. I want you to know I remember. And today I'm a better person because I'm imitating the life you modeled. I encourage you to do that. This has been going on for centuries, you know. The Apostle Paul would mention Barnabas as a mentor. Timothy would say, it was Paul who believed in me when I was just a teenager. Take time, even today, to say thank you.
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0: The Generous Minute with the Generosity Guy, Kyron Johnson.
1: There is no doubt that money is a significant part of our lives. We can't live without it. We spend most of our waking hours working to get it, then spending it, and then wondering where it went. But there is more to life than money. And I'm definitely not the first person to say that. But what does it mean, though? What is this more to life that people talk about? It means that there are other things in life that are a more important filter to help decide how we spend our time or what we put our money to or who we want to become. As James Clear says, nobody will ever pay you to go on a date with your spouse or take your kids to the park or grab coffee with your parents. And Jesus said, we cannot serve both God and money, meaning that one will always be serving the other. Being generous with our money, time, and attention starts with serving God first. This will help to shape a life outside of money. It will be well-rounded, it will have purpose, it will bring joy.
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2: Jan McKay with you once again as we head up to our sermon time. And today we'll delve into the New Testament book of Acts and discover what happened as the followers of Jesus begin to grow into a community of believers. The message will come to us from the Reverend Mark Barry, who is the Assistant Minister at Holy Trinity Anglican Church in the Launceston CBD. He will pose the question, "Do you believe in the church?" and then give us evidence of what it was 2,000 years ago as he compares it to today's church. A congregational member from Holy Trinity will now read the relevant passage, which is Acts chapter 2 and verses 42 to 47.
3: A reading from the book of Acts, chapter 2, and verses 42 to 47. They devoted themselves to the apostles' teaching and to fellowship, to the breaking of bread and to prayer. Everyone was filled with awe at the many wonders and signs performed by the apostles. All the believers were together and had everything in common. They sold property and possessions to give to anyone who had need, and every day they continued to meet together in the temple courts. They broke bread in their homes and ate together with glad and sincere hearts, praising God and enjoying the favour of all the people. And the Lord added to their number daily those who were being saved. Hear the word of the Lord.
4: Do you believe in the church? We say these words in the Nicene Creed every second week. We believe in one holy Catholic and apostolic church. Catholic meaning universal, and apostolic meaning founded on the apostles' teaching. We believe in the church. That's what we say. But is the church we believe